0: profit of $1.3 billion after tax and estimates the net impact of the war to be $420 million. It says adjustments to fares and capacity in response to the conflict limited the impact on earnings, despite a $610 million increase to its fuel bill. Meanwhile, Qantas has opened a new emergency procedures training centre in Sydney. The facility will be used to train more than 10,000 Qantas, Jetstar and QantasLink pilots and cabin crew every year. A person has died and two others were critically injured after a car hit three cyclists in Canberra this morning. ACT Policing says the incident occurred in Palmerston about 6:30 a.m. Two people have been taken to hospital, one in a critical condition. Gungahlin Drive has been closed in both directions and will remain shut for some time. Researchers say single-use takeaway coffee cups release millions of microplastic particles when exposed to hot liquid. Shannon Kirkwood has the story.
1: A team from the University of Queensland's Alliance for Environmental Health Sciences examined single-use cups lined with fossil-based polyethylene, or the biodegradable alternative, polylactic acid. They found both types of cups released plastic particles, but the biodegradable lined cups released 12 times more. Dr. Elvis Okofo says the findings don't mean people should stop using the cups or that they are inherently unsafe, but fills a knowledge gap about how the cups can contribute to daily plastic exposure. He's calling on regulators to consider safety guidelines or product label warnings.
0: Turning to sport, the Matildas will face Colombia in a two-match series later this year. The first match will be played in Canberra on the 28th of November. The location for the second is yet to be announced. The two teams have only ever played each other once. Colombia won that game last year, 2-1. And Ellie Carpenter has helped Chelsea to a 5-2 win in the qualifying stage of the Women's Champions League, putting the Blues in a good position to secure a spot in the group stage.
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Well, I played two from the Genius Loves Company album, but in between the two tunes, we had one from Randy Crawford from The Secret Combination. And from that particular album, Rainy Night in Georgia. But prior to that, Michael McDonald with his take on Hey Girl with Ray Charles. And the third song in the bracket, Gladys Knight with the same artist, Ray Charles, Heaven Help Us All. It's a really great album, that one. From a different release, and from Van the Man. Here's from his duet album, which came out, when did that come out? Just trying to read the back of the album, because I don't remember particularly, although I can remember most things. 2015. So more recent than some of the other songs I've played you today, given the nature of the music I played you this morning. Here it is.

I can still remember when I bought my first guitar. Remember just how good the feeling was. Put it proudly in my car, and my family listened 50 times.

The mighty sound of Glenn Shorrock and LRB and the two I played you. Shorrock wrote, co-wrote the first one with B. Birtle's Home on Monday. The Cool Change was his own work and beautifully sung. And in the middle of those two, Kev Johnson with Rock and Roll, I Gave You the Best Years of My Life, his signature tune. Mind you, Kev had some really great other tunes. I'm going to play another one for you just in a moment. Let's check the temperature. Yeah, it's 10 degrees. It's nearly 10 degrees, heading to 15. The sun is out there, but I need more. I want more sun. Time is nearly 10:41. I'm nearly finished today. Back on Monday at 9 o'clock. I think Dodge will be back next week. So we'll resume our normal lineup Monday through Friday, or Monday through Sunday, for that matter, but Monday to Friday with Dodge and Rob doing the Briggy Show, which is fantastic. And I'll try and line up a few interviews for next week. Hopefully Tony Mileto is available so we can catch up with him today week. And we'll try and do the same thing with the Honourable Andrew G, MP, our federal member for Calair. And possibly we'll catch up with Phyllis Miller, OAM, the mayor of Forbes, who I was meant to talk to this week, but it didn't seem to happen. Not sure why. I'll have to give her a call and ask. That's okay. We can catch up next week. Here's another one from Kevin Johnson. He has some great songs. Here it is.

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So this is no way to stop the war. But how the hell would he know? Singing songs of disillusion, ban the bombs and beat pollution, writing on walls about a revolution.

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Build a bridge and move the highway, spend the rest and mend the byways. Someone wrote things across my driveway, and someone

Two beautiful tunes from Glenn Frey. When he wasn't with the Eagles, he was doing something else altogether, and this is from the After Hours set. So we played the last song was the title track. And before that, The Look of Love, one of the most beautiful, in my view, love songs ever written. And a beautiful version recorded by Glenn. Actually saw him do this whole set from this particular release a few years ago, not that long ago. He's been dead a few years, but very sadly passed away. But he got on stage and was just a different guy altogether doing these songs. Things like The Good Life, Route 66, The Shadow of Your Smile, etc., etc., all those types of songs. He was really good at it, had a fantastic band as well. I'm just about to finish up. Jerry will be in at midday, don't forget. There's light and easy program between 12 and 2, so make sure you listen out for Jerry after midday. Between when I finish in a few minutes and the 12 o'clock show, it'll just be regular programming. But your regular listeners will be aware of that. Everything as per normal. Well, I haven't played this one from Tom Waits for a while. It's not Tom Trabert's Blues, which is one of my favourites of his songs. And it isn't The Piano's Been Drinking, although I could play that. I've got it with me today. I'll play this one and I'll just catch up on the weather then. So fairly well. Here it is.

0: When it comes to Tom Waits songs, that one's quite melodic and one of my favourites. Less than a minute till the show's over today. I hope you've enjoyed all the interviews this week, all the different songs I played you. Lots of good ones coming your way next week. I'll have a look through the various things I have over the weekend and pick some great songs for Monday. Better check the weather. Nearly 11 degrees. Hallelujah. Heading to 15. The fog has lifted, I believe, and the sand has shifted as well, according to the song. But I'm not sailing away. I'll be back on Monday. The breezes are northerly, 13 through 18 k's. Hopefully the weekend's very beautiful and warm and things start to dry out. Have a good weekend. Back on Monday. Bye for now.
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3: Hello, I'm Laura Devoy. Australians have been confirmed as among the hundreds of tourists missing following a deadly flash flood on the Nepal-Tibet border. Prime Minister Anthony Albanese provided an update at the News Corp Bush Summit a short time ago.
4: At this point, there are 34 Australians who are missing. We are asking for those with information, and hopefully through this we'll get you the numbers to put up on screen.
3: The 24-hour emergency consular assistance hotline can be reached on 1300 555 135. The US, Britain, Canada, South Korea and India are also reporting over 200 citizens are unaccounted for. Nepalese officials say 157 bodies have been recovered so far. Footage shows a torrent of rock, mud and water destroying buildings in Nepal's mountainous north, a popular area with pilgrims and trekkers. The Premier of Victoria has scrapped a secret levy on public transport fares. A report by the state's Auditor General released yesterday revealed the 1% tax had been applied from the 1st of January last year on top of existing increases in line with inflation, but it was never revealed to the public. The report found 60% of the revenue was going towards the suburban rail loop. Premier Ben Carroll this morning apologised and said he would scrap the levy. More than 225 athletes who were abused at the Australian Institute of Sport have been paid over $3 million in restoration. The athletes were paid between $5,000 and $50,000 each. The Australian Sports Commission in 2022 formally apologised to those subjected to abuse at the facility in Canberra. New applications for the restorative program will close at the end of this year. A new study suggests the current vaccine for shingles may reduce the risk of heart disease, heart failure and stroke. Scientists tracked the records of around 70,000 people in the US aged 60 or older after their vaccinations. They say the vaccine, called Shingrix, could potentially prevent thousands of early deaths. Dr. Maxime Takei from Oxford University led the study. He spoke to the BBC.
5: So we found that the burden of cardiovascular disease was reduced by 9%. What that means is people lived an average of 9% more times without a cardiovascular disease. And if we looked at just halfway through our follow-up at 3.5 years, we found that there was about a 12% reduction in the total number of people who had received a cardiovascular disease diagnosis.
3: Local voices and stories are at the forefront of this year's Words in Winter Festival in the Victorian Central Highlands. Running until Sunday in Daylesford and Hepburn, the annual festival is now in its 24th year, with over 950 artists attending and more than 850 volunteers making the milestone possible. Speaking to National Radio News, festival producer Devon Taylor says the festival champions local voices.
6: Almost all the town hall talk series, we have at least one local voice present. A lot of the workshops and events and performances are from our community. So it really is, it's also, I think, a lot of pride in the creative community that we have here in the Daylesford and Hepburn region.
3: Turning to sport, in basketball, Opals captain Sammy Whitcomb has withdrawn from the upcoming Women's World Cup. The 38-year-old has been battling knee soreness. Basketball Australia says despite doing everything possible to prepare, she's made the decision to miss the tournament to prioritise her health and well-being.
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3: Hello, I'm Laura Devoy. The Prime Minister says the government is working to confirm the whereabouts of 34 Australians reported missing in Nepal. Local authorities say at least 150 people were killed after a huge flood swept through the country's mountainous north near the border with Tibet. Hundreds of people are unaccounted for, many of them tourists. Speaking at the Bush Summit run by News Corp, Anthony Albanese said information was difficult to come by.
4: At this point, Nepal, you know, is a developing country. It doesn't have the resources that an event like that would have in Australia. So information is difficult. Now, our thoughts are with all those who'll be concerned about their loved ones today.
3: A US-based tour company has confirmed 15 Australians were among a tour group reported missing in Nepal. The Aussie contingent includes two boys aged 11 and 14 who were believed to be travelling with their parents. Meantime, the head of an Australian tour company, World Exhibitions, has confirmed all of its clients and staff currently in Nepal are safe and accounted for. The Prime Minister says Australians in the affected areas should follow the advice of local authorities. Those in need of emergency consular assistance should contact the Department of Foreign Affairs and Trade's Consular Emergency Centre on 1300 555 135. Yesterday's inflation figures have forced economists to rethink interest rates. Three of the big four banks are now tipping the Reserve Bank will raise interest rates by Melbourne Cup Day. ANZ was the first to switch its call from an extended hold to a rate rise yesterday after new figures showed underlying inflation rose 0.5% in July. The Commonwealth Bank is also predicting a rate rise in November, while the National Australia Bank is expecting one in September. A man has been accused of defrauding the National Disability Insurance Scheme of around $700,000. Victoria Police and the National Disability Insurance Agency allege the man, who is an NDIS participant, established two businesses for the purpose of defrauding the scheme. It's alleged he submitted false invoices for services he claimed to receive and distributed the funds into his bank accounts. The 48-year-old was arrested yesterday. The world's biggest food fight will get underway in Spain later today. Shannon Kirkwood has more.
5: International visitors have converged on the small town of Banul near Valencia for La Tomatina. Trucks will unload more than 100 metric tons of overripe, low-quality tomatoes into the streets just before midday local time today. And then 20,000 people will stick it out for the hour-long tomato battle. Participants must abide by one rule. The tomatoes must be squashed before being thrown to avoid serious injury.
3: Biorobotics engineers have been working on the design of six-legged cyborg insects with cameras and miniature medical injectors for search and rescue missions. The roaches are designed to deliver emergency aid to people trapped in collapsed buildings, caves, or other places too dangerous for rescuers to reach. They've been developed by researchers from the University of Queensland and biomedical engineers from the University of New South Wales. Turning to sport, the penultimate round of the NRL home and away season will get underway tonight. The Brisbane Broncos will host the Melbourne Storm. Neither side will qualify for the finals. Jerome Hughes is back for the Storm after missing the past three games with a hamstring injury. And in tennis, Storm Hunter, Tristan Schoolcate and Chris O'Connell are one match away from qualifying for the US Open.
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Good afternoon and welcome to Light and Easy Classical with Jerry. And that lovely piece was Schubert with the Budapest Symphony Orchestra German Dance No. 1. Now we're going to go with a bit of Shostakovich. And Shostakovich was a brilliant Soviet composer who hides musical codes in his pieces while living in constant fear of political punishment. And Shostakovich used his own musical monogram in many of his major works, DSCH. The signature acts as a personal sonic fingerprint of defiance, appearing in his 8th string quartet and 10th symphony. Joseph Stalin walked out of a performance of Shostakovich's opera Lady Macbeth in 1936, and the next day the state newspaper Pravda published a furious review titled Muddle Instead of Music. And witnesses at his next concert noted Shostakovich looked like white as a sheet when he took his public bow, knowing friends and colleagues were already disappearing into the gulag. Terrible times in Russia at that stage. He was an avid soccer fan who followed local Leningrad teams closely. Right, let's go with a bit of Shostakovich, Sydney Symphony Orchestra, Symphony No. 10, the second movement. Now, this is something to wake you all up, although I know it's late in the day already, but this just might help.

See, I told you that'd wake you up. I hope the neighbours weren't knocking on the door and telling you to turn it down, it's too loud. Now, Budapest Strings Orchestra with Scherzo Tarantella. And this is from a composer called Wieniawski. And he was actually a Russian, or a Pole, who performed in Paris. And he performed at the age of a very young age at the Paris Conservatory at just 8 years old, and graduated with the first prize in violin at the age of 11. And on his own music sheets, he scrawled the French phrase, il faut risquer, in bright red ink to psych himself up for the technical gamble. It is necessary to risk. Rather than using loose, fluid forearm mechanics as he played his violin, he produced a lightning-fast, blistering staccato by intentionally tensing his right shoulder. As you do, you know, when you're playing the violin. I mean, I do it all the time in the bathtub. Admitted via a special decree to the Paris Conservatoire at the age of 8, he remains one of the youngest graduates and prize winners in the institution's history. And he had an insane touring volume. During his 1872-1873 American tour, coordinated with pianist Anton Rubinstein, he played an astonishing 215 concerts in a matter of months. So that's, who are we talking about? Henryk Wieniawski. Right, let's go with his piece now. A Scherzo, Tarantella.

Right. Well, what a lovely piece there. And you can see the talent on the strings. Now, Mozart. And we've got two pieces here. One from Mozart and one from Gounod. Gounod we'll tell you about later. But this Mozart is a piece, concerto for flute and orchestra. Number 2 in D with the Vienna Symphony Orchestra. Richard Wolff is the flautist here. And then we'll go with Gounod, the London Symphony Orchestra, and ballet music from Faust.

Yes, that delightful piece there was Guno, the London Symphony Orchestra, with ballet music from Faust. And Charles Francois Guno almost became a Catholic priest and spent 2 years studying theology at the Seminary of Saint-Sulpice before returning to music. His most famous piece, the Ave Maria, which we all know, was actually a melody improvised over Johann Sebastian Bach's Prelude No. 1 in C major, and written 130 years after Bach composed the original work. He composed an opera with the most sensational and bizarre titles in operatic history. And The Bloody Nun was one of them, a ghost story rejected by multiple composers before Guno took it on. And later in life, he wrote unique pieces for orchestra and a pedal piano, an uncommon instrument with a pedal board normally used by organists to practice at home, inspired by a fashionable French virtuoso performer named Luigi Palico. Feeling the fleeing the Franco-Prussian War in 1870, Guno moved to England and ended up living in the home of an amateur singer, Georgina Weldon, for 3 turbulent years, eventually escaping her control in a dramatic legal and personal rift to return to France. There we go. While stranded in London, he founded a choral society that eventually grew and transformed into Britain's famous Royal Choral Society. Now you've learned a bit about Guno today, you can bore the pants off people with that information. Now we're coming into a long piece here for 21 minutes, nearly 22. Tchaikovsky and the London Promenade Orchestra with the Nutcracker Suite, Opus 71A.

0: Yes, the London Promenade Orchestra there with Tchaikovsky's The Nutcracker Suite, Opus 71A. What a beautiful piece. Lovely pieces there that we know that are played in sections rather than the full piece that you had there, 21 and a half minutes. Now it's coming up to news time. Weather-wise, it's 13 and a half out there. It feels like 10.6, and it'll probably get to 15 today, it's hoped for. Let's just have a go here, yes. And tomorrow, Friday, 14. And then Saturday, my screen is jumping around the place. It's got the blinks, it's jumping all the time. Saturday, 15 degrees with a minimum of 2. Sunday, 17 with a minimum of 2. Monday, 17 with a minimum of 2. Tuesday, 16 with a minimum of 3. Wednesday, a late shower, 18, with a minimum of 7. So cold nights coming up, but beautiful days of 17s. Really lovely, fantastic spring coming. I saw all the blossom this morning when I was out walking the dog. Really beautiful colours of spring. Gives you great hope, doesn't it? In a world that's gone a bit crazy. And very shortly, we'll hear more about the crazy world with the news coming up.
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3: Hello, I'm Alyssa Delfs. The Foreign Minister has confirmed at least 34 Australians are missing in the floods in Nepal, but says the government is having difficulty accessing new information. The death toll has risen to 162, according to Nepali police, after a huge flood swept through the country's mountainous north near the border with Tibet. Hundreds of people remain unaccounted for, many of them tourists. Meantime, Penny Wong says Australia is working with the UN, the Red Cross and the Nepalese government on the humanitarian response, with a number of DFAT personnel assisting. Ms Wong says the government's travel advice has been updated to reflect the disaster.
4: And I will continue to provide updates to the Australian community through the media, including when we have more information about the Australians who are unaccounted for. I would say to those friends and families, all Australians are thinking of you. We are also thinking of the people of Nepal and of China and the diaspora communities in Australia.
3: Meantime, Nepal's cricket team is in Darwin, where it's taking part in the Top End Series T20 tournament. A minute's silence will be held before each game today. In a statement, the Northern Territory's chief minister says the government will continue to support all of the players, team officials and local community through what is a terrible time of uncertainty and grief. An energy professional and physicist says Australia's plans to power data centres is flawed because of the absence of an energy agnostic approach. Prime Minister Anthony Albanese has acknowledged the need for a flexible approach to powering data centres, but wants renewables rather than coal and gas. Dr. Sarah Lawley is a member of Nuclear for Australia's expert advisory group and an energy consultant. She's told National Radio News all low emission energy options, including nuclear, need to be considered to capitalise on the data centre boom.
5: If we were energy agnostic, this would be on the table, this would be a possibility. Not to say that there wouldn't still be investment in renewables, there may still be some investment there, but just that it wouldn't be prescribed, you know, you wouldn't be forced basically down that path, which is where it's sort of pointing at the moment.
3: Aircraft debris has been found in waters off remote islands in Australia's north after a plane crashed into the sea earlier this week. A search led by the Northern Territory government is currently underway for the missing pilot. On Tuesday, an Air Frontier twin-engine Beechcraft Baron plane went missing after taking off from the NT coast with only the pilot on board. The air charter company's plane was due to land at a nearby remote Indigenous community but never arrived. The search today involves police and Aboriginal rangers. Vessels, a helicopter and a police plane. And single-use paper cups, widely used for takeaway coffee, could be giving caffeine lovers an unwanted shot of microplastics with their morning cup of joe. Scientists from the University of Queensland have found that the cups release millions of microplastic particles when exposed to hot liquid. In their research, the teams looked at single-use cups lined with fossil-based polyethylene and the biodegradable alternative, polylactic acid. Both types of cups were found to release plastic particles. And turning to sport, in basketball, Mila Soa has been added to Australia's Women's World Cup squad following the withdrawal of captain Sammy Whitcomb. Basketball Australia says Soa played a key role in the Opals Asia Cup win last year. The team is set to travel to Germany this weekend. The tournament is due to get underway tomorrow week.
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Night, Chopin there with the London Promenade Orchestra Piano Concerto No. 1. And Chopin, well, he played the piano in total darkness, requested that candles be blown out even during public performances because he was intensely shy. And unlike theatrical performers of his era who threw their arms around, Chopin kept his elbows close to his body, called dramatic body movements catching pigeons, and played with quiet, effortless grace. He did very few public concerts despite being a virtuoso child prodigy who performed a concerto at the age of 8. He only gave around 30 public concerts in his entire adult life, preferring intimate salon gatherings with friends. Right, that's Chopin. Moving on now to the the greats are getting an airing today. We've had Tchaikovsky, we've had Mozart, we've had Shostakovich, Schubert. We've got Vivaldi now, the Sydney Symphony Orchestra, Paul Curtis on the flute, Flute Concerto in D, Il Gardellino.

Beautiful piece there, and that was Vivaldi with the Sydney Symphony Orchestra, Flute Concerto in D, Il Gardellino, lovely and light. Now Mozart and String Quartet number 19 in C with the Mozarteum Quartet of Salzburg. It's called Dissonance, and I think it describes string quartets and string instruments very well. I always find them a bit dissonant. I prefer flutes and pianos and oboes and stuff like that. But string, I can take it or leave it, but see what you make of it.

Mozart's Dissonance, String Quartet number 19 in C with the Mozarteum Quartet of Salzburg. Now moving to a different instrument altogether, the guitar, Malaguena, with a composer called Isaac Albanese. And he was a four-year-old piano prodigy who lived a life full of wild childhood escape tales, self-mythologizing, and a strange posthumous death hoax. He gave his first public performance at just 4 years old and composed his first piece of music at the age of seven. He was taken to Paris as a child and passed the entrance exams for the Paris Conservatoire, but the jury rejected him because they considered him too immature. A famous legend states that by the age of 12, Isaac Albanese repeatedly ran away from home, stowing away on ships to the Americas and supporting himself by playing in pianos in places like Cuba, Puerto Rico and California. Though historians note his father accompanied him on many of these early overseas trips. Have a listen. Oh, I thought it was a guitar. It's piano.

I don't know what made me think it was going to be guitar, just because of the name Malaguena, which, and then I went on to relate that Isaac Albanese was a child prodigy on the piano at the age of four. I must be dreaming sometimes, but anyway, we're getting through it. Phil Coulter on piano now. We've got a lot of piano. The Rose of Tralee, well, that's a festival that's held every year in Ireland, and it's not many, it's not a beauty pageant as such. They do pick out a pretty winner, a girl, but it's something to do with more of what they can offer to society. And this girl that won it this year, the Rose of Tralee Festival in Ireland, was a girl from County Westmeath in the Midlands of Ireland who suffers from alopecia. And all of these roses, when they're on stage, they're interviewed, they do a little act, they tell a story or they sing a song. She took her wig off to show how much she was suffering from alopecia. And for that, she seems to have won. But here's the little music rendition by Phil Coulter of The Rose of Tralee.

Yeah, Phil Coulter on piano there with that beautiful Irish melody, The Rose of Tralee. Now we're moving on to Elgar, moving from Ireland to England. And Elgar and the Czech National Orchestra, Pomp and Circumstance. And then a piece from the Ukrainian National Orchestra with Bach, Air on a G-string. Two pieces.

Yeah, the Ukrainian National Orchestra there with Air on a G-String by Bach. Now, to take us out, right up to close, we're going with Grieg here and the Slovak Radio Orchestra with Dubravka Tomsic on piano, Piano Concerto in A Minor, Opus 16. Thank you for listening. We'll do it all again next Thursday. 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
1: National Radio News.
2: Hello, I'm Alyssa Delfs. Personnel from Australia's Department of Foreign Affairs and Trade have been deployed on the ground in Nepal after deadly flash flooding swept through the border area with Tibet. At least 34 Australians are among the more than 400 who are missing, the majority of them tourists. The federal government is working with authorities in Nepal and humanitarian organisations, but information on the unfolding situation has been difficult to ascertain. Foreign Minister Penny Wong says Australia is doing everything it can to assist.
3: We are currently deploying further DFAT personnel, including crisis response experts to the region. I've asked DFAT to ensure that we provide the support needed to these posts, particularly our post in Nepal. The department, it will continue to engage with local authorities and tour operators.
2: Meantime, China state media is reporting that 5-foot deep mud and more rain is complicating efforts to reach the mountainous disaster zone. Chinese rescuers are trying to reach the border area but have been hindered by blockages along the road 20 hours after it was engulfed by explosive floodwaters. Rescue teams are on high alert for additional road collapses or mudslides. Drones have been deployed to the area to assess the scale of destruction. Volunteer dentists will welcome their first patients at a charity-run clinic in Western Australia next month. David Wilson has the details.
4: Charity Uniting Smiles has officially opened a standalone charity dental clinic in northwest Perth with its first patients to undergo treatment in the coming weeks. The clinic will initially be operating 2 days a week with plans to open every day if more dental professionals volunteer. The Consumers Health Forum of Australia has found more than 60% of those eligible for public dental care delayed or cancelled treatment due to long wait times, while 8 in 10 experience financial strain from out-of-pocket dental costs. Uniting Smiles says its clinic will provide essential dental care for people who have limited or no other options.
2: And community laundry facilities will be set up in remote First Nations communities and homelands across the Northern Territory, Queensland and Western Australia to help target preventable illness. The Aboriginal Investment Group explains how the Remote Community Laundries Project protects First Nations people from illnesses like trachoma, scabies, acute rheumatic fever and rheumatic heart disease.
5: The Remote Laundries Project is the most beautifully brilliant, simple solution to fight the burden of disease for Aboriginal people living in remote communities. And I know it sounds so simple, but washing and drying clothes in hot water with a great laundry liquid, a medical grade sanitizer, is sufficient to kill those diseases.
2: And taking a look at sport, Geelong have been fined $140,000 for failing to officially let the AFL know about the concussion waiver in Jake Koljasny's contract. The penalty is $100,000 plus a suspended sanction of $40,000, which comes after the league fined Geelong in October following an investigation into the club's third-party agreements. James Peters KC was brought in by the AFL to investigate Geelong and found the failure to lodge the variation was an oversight. Koljasny has not played since the story broke, but returned to training this week ahead of the finals. And in tennis, Australian James Duckworth has waltzed into the quarterfinals of the Winston-Salem Open with a stirring victory over Lorenzo Sonego. The Italian has proved difficult for the Sydney sider to defeat, losing twice in their previous meetings. Today, Duckworth earned a 7-5, 6-3 victory in the ATP 250 event ahead of next week's US Open at Flushing Meadows.
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12: Hey yo, it's Toyo 46, Brendan Raw here. 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I'm inviting you to a Saturday afternoon of great music from my scene. 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So why not join me? Toyo 46. By the way, that means Saturday 4 to 6 in Korean. 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

Samuel was a long march from cadets. The 6th Battalion was the next to tour, and it was me who drew the card. We did Canungra, Shoalwater before we left.

hotel on a 36-hour rec leave in Funtown. And I can still hear Frankie lying screaming in the jungle till the morphine came and killed the bloody row.

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2: Good afternoon, I'm Alyssa Delfs. At least 34 Australians are still missing in Nepal, but the federal government has opened a line of contact with authorities in both Nepal and China. Foreign Minister Penny Wong says it's difficult to ascertain new information about the flash flooding event that has now killed at least 162 people. At this stage, no Australian deaths have been officially confirmed. While there are more than 400 people still missing, with conditions hampering rescue and search efforts, Mona Sherpa, the country director of CARE Nepal, told the ABC the situation is evolving on the ground.
3: The right information is in the process of coming. The situation still remains fluid. We are ready with our care package of emergency to support the affected community and the families there.
2: Meanwhile, authorities are still working to determine the exact cause of the flash flooding near Nepal's border with Tibet. But after examining satellite imagery, some experts, including researchers from the US Geological Survey, believe it could have been caused by the collapse of a glacier or an avalanche. Footage captured overnight by the Red Cross shows rock, mud and water destroying buildings in Nepal's mountainous north, a popular area for pilgrims and trekkers. The landslide of debris, which gathered ice, water, rock and trees, was so large it was initially thought to be an earthquake, registering as a 4.4 magnitude quake on seismographs. And authorities are concerned the debris that washed into river systems across the affected area could cause further flash flooding. The International Centre for Integrated Mountain Development released a detailed assessment into what occurred last night in Nepal, prompting the warning for a nearby river which has been temporarily blocked in narrow sections. An energy professional says the anti-nuclear movement is costing Australians. Nuclear energy advocates are calling on the federal government to consider all technologies to provide reliable, low-emissions power to data centres. The Albanese government wants investment in renewables to power data centres. Federal laws will be finalised this year. Member of Nuclear for Australia's expert advisory group, Dr. Sarah Lawley, has told National Radio News wind and solar cannot do the job alone in meeting Australia's energy needs.
4: There's a real set of risks from climate change, and they vastly outweigh any sort of risk from nuclear power. Nuclear power is operating all around the world successfully right at this moment, and it is avoiding those emissions from other sources of coal and gas, which would otherwise be used for firming.
2: And Australian and New Zealand veterans are attending a service today in Malaysia as part of the commemoration of a historic peace agreement. Shannon Kirkwood has the details.
5: 45 Malaya and Borneo veterans are in Malaysia for the Sarawak reunion, codenamed Hornbill 2026. The group has visited the locations where Australian military forces were deployed in 1965 to 1966 during the Indonesian-Malaysia confrontation. The pilgrimage members are in Batu Lintang, Borneo, where they've attended a commemoration this morning and will be at another ceremony late this afternoon. The reunion has been held to coincide with the 60th anniversary of the signing of the Malaysia-Indonesia Peace Agreement.
2: And turning to sport, in basketball, Mila Sowa has been added to Australia's Women's World Cup squad following the withdrawal of captain Sammy Whitcomb. Basketball Australia says Sowa played a key role in the Opals Asia Cup win last year. The team is set to travel to Germany this weekend. The tournament will get underway tomorrow week.
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9: 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Unbelievably, when it came to a vote, no Labor or One Nation MP supported it, and hardly any Liberals or Nationals either. 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
1: National Radio News.
2: Good afternoon, I'm Melissa Delfs. Australia has opened a line of communication with authorities in Nepal and China, also offering additional supports. At least 34 Australians are among the 1,500 people missing in the flash flooding across the Nepal-Tibet border, while at least 160 people have been killed. Foreign Minister Penny Wong says it's been difficult to obtain new information, but Australia is doing everything it can to learn more about the evolving situation and keep the families of impacted Australians notified of any changes.
3: I've spoken this morning to the Ambassador for Australia to Nepal, and I have also spoken to Scott Dewar, our Ambassador in Beijing. I've conveyed to them our support, my request that they do everything they are able to ascertain the whereabouts and welfare of any Australians. Invited them to contact me if they need further assistance.
2: A tax secretly slapped on Victorian transport commuters will be scrapped. As David Wilson reports, it comes with an apology from the new state premier, who has also denied involvement in the levy's creation.
4: A report by the Victorian Auditor General's office into Melbourne Suburban Rail Loop yesterday revealed a previously undisclosed levy was placed on all public transport fares in the capital and regional Victoria. The charge was introduced as an annual 1% increase in fares on top of yearly inflation increases from the start of 2025. But it was not acknowledged by the government or Transport Victoria in their public communications about fare increases this year or last. New Premier Ben Carroll, who was Public Transport Minister in 2021 when the charge was approved, today vowed to abolish the levy.
5: The way this charge was created and implemented, there was a lack of transparency. That is why today I'm announcing I will abolish it.
2: An outer southern Perth beach remains closed following the death of a humpback whale. Perth Zoo veterinarians have attended Port Kennedy Beach today to collect biological samples and data. WA authorities say the whale passed away overnight after it was found beached yesterday. Authorities have thanked those involved in the response and the local community for their care, concern and respect for the animal. The world's biggest food fight will shortly get underway in Spain. Shannon Kirkwood has more.
6: International visitors have converged on the small town of Banul near Valencia for La Tomatina. Trucks will unload more than 100 metric tons of overripe, low-quality tomatoes into the streets just before midday local time today, and then 20,000 people will stick it out for the hour-long tomato battle. Participants must abide by one rule: the tomatoes must be squashed before being thrown to avoid serious injury.
2: And rain and storms on the cards for the west of the country tomorrow, with settled conditions elsewhere after a cold and wet start to the week for the east. The Bureau of Meteorology's David Croc has the forecast.
7: And the main feature is this low-pressure system down here in southeastern WA. That's been bringing showers, rain and storms across much of southern Western Australia this week, and tomorrow's the turn of the far southeast. Elsewhere in the country, a weak cold front clips Tasmania and southern Victoria during tomorrow, but the rest of the country will remain dry and settled under this large high-pressure system.
2: And taking a look at sport, Geelong have been fined $140,000 for failing to officially let the AFL know about the concussion waiver in Jake Koljasny's contract. The penalty is $100,000 plus a suspected sanction of $40,000, which comes after the league fined Geelong in October following an investigation into the club's third-party agreements. James Peters KC was brought in by the AFL to investigate Geelong and found the failure to lodge the variation was an oversight. Koljasny has not played since the story broke, but has returned to training this week ahead of the finals.
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Oh, all right. Hey, good afternoon and welcome. Welcome to this week's episode of Rock On Air. It's Rocky here with you at the local station through till 7 o'clock here. It's good to be back after missing the last couple of weeks. Haven't been anywhere, couldn't go anywhere, but it's a bit under the weather over that time, but feeling much better now, and it's great to be back with you to bring you some good stuff, which we'll get into in a little while. We'll have a look at the weather, I think, while I can, see where we're heading. Tomorrow, mostly sunny. Friday, one up to a top of 14. Yeah, the temps aren't looking too bad through to next Wednesday. 2 to 15 on Saturday, sunny again. Sunday, 2 to 17. Sunny Mondays, exactly the same. Tuesday, 3 to 16, pretty close. A late shower perhaps on Wednesday, 7 to a top of 18. Right now, it's what is it? It's getting there. It's about 12 and a half. Very good. I'll be back in a little bit.

All right, thank you, Charlie Dore, once again. Connect's underway, and it's like I said, it's great to be back with you in what's been a bugger of a couple of days, hasn't it? Well, first of all, we lost Dolly the other day. Very sad indeed. And then Tim Curry passed away the next day, pretty much. Both 80 years old. And then to top it all off, we had the terrible landslide and flooding over in the Himalayas. Just shocking what's happening. But there you go. What can you do? But Dolly will live on, that's for sure. We've heard a lot of her over the last couple of days, haven't we? But maybe not in this program. I'll give it a rest. Give her a rest. But she's up there with Kenny Rogers on a island in some stream, I'm sure. Okay, first hour, as always, is all new stuff. Curtis the VMRAP, Aussie Music Radio Airplay Project. Bit of a teaser on what's coming in the next hour, actually, is if you've been watching The Voice, you will heard this artist or artists very recently on that program. I've managed to find a few of their tracks through AMRAP, three of them, in fact, so I'm going to have a triple play with them because they're pretty good. But that's coming up in the next hour, earlier on in the next hour, okay? So stick around for that. But we'll start this hour off with Sydney duo, Salmon Brothers. That's a couple of Nicks, Nick Meredith and the late Nick Weaver. And they're coming up for air.

All right, that was Lonely Island from Tin Pot Clayman, which is a Melbourne artist, Gaurav Jaswal. Okay. Before him, also from Melbourne, Ren Bellett and Don't Die Young. That's a good idea, I reckon. It's 25 after 4 on FM 107.5. You're with Rocky, with Rock on Air, taking you through till 7 o'clock. Another Melbourne band here, they're called The Rays, and we've got a Beatles cover from them with, I'm sure you'll know this one,

Alrighty. Animal Instinct. That was from Sunny Lou, L-U-W-E, from the Gold Coast. Great one. Before her, from Adelaide, we had Sunsick Daisy, and Over and Over. Now, from Sydney again, we have Cymbidium, and it's a ghosting band.

Alrighty. David Garnham and The Reasons to Live from Darwin and Never Had a Heart. Great track. Before them, latest release from Hayley Jensen in there, Wild as the Wind. Another cracker from her. Just looking where she's doing gangbusters. She's all over the place. Right now she's over in the UK in Birmingham doing a show, a Rodeo's Barbecue there, and a Long Road Festival next couple of days. Then she's back in Queensland, touring Queensland for September. But come October, 1st of October in Bathurst, and Friday the 2nd, moving up the road to Dubbo. And then she's back on the road again, so that'll be great. Shame she couldn't stop in at Orange, I reckon, but I'll have to have a word with her. Okay, now let's see, what is the time? About 4:45 we are at, and I shouldn't be drinking. No, but Darlinghurst from Melbourne should be, I think. Maybe.

the week's been crazy, and the only fix is wine. If you're a cowboy who's always on the run, better back it up, boy, when the working day's done. If you're a dreamer, teacher, the god of my

All right, Touchdown. Good one from Angie Brawman. She's from a place in northeast Victoria called El Dorado. Before her, from Midwest Western Australia, Darren Gillis and Drink. Before him, Darlinghurst. I Should Not Be Drinking. Now we have a Sydney band called Edgecliff. That sort of fits, doesn't it? And this is called Cherry.

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2: Good afternoon, I'm Alyssa Delfs. Updates on the unfolding situation in Nepal are continuing to trickle through after at least 160 people were killed in flash flooding on the border with Tibet. Rescue efforts are being hampered by rain and the mountainous geography of the area, with at least 34 Australians among the 1,500 people missing across the region. 14 of the missing Australians who travelled to the region with the Himalayan Glacier Tour Group were part of the religious organisation Australian Bharatha Brahman Samajam. Meantime, humanitarian efforts are ramping up across impacted areas. The Australian Red Cross has ring-fenced donations from their ongoing global emergency fundraiser to support their response in Nepal, while Caritas Nepal Executive Director Sister Cecilia Durga Shrestha told the ABC the situation is alarming on the ground.
3: Many bridges have been damaged, collapsed, so that it's difficult to reach to the people. But then we have partners there who have been closely working with the local government there to reach out to them and then give the relief food items and some of the things that they are in need.
2: The Invasive Species Council says it's disappointed by a $20 million federal funding boost for wildlife protection in response to the bird flu outbreak. The leading conservation group slammed the allocation, which was announced yesterday, calling it deeply unserious. The federal government unveiled the increase of $145 million shared by the Commonwealth, states and territories, bringing the total investment against bird flu to more than $270 million. Of yesterday's allocation, $125 million would be directed toward boosting biosecurity, with the remaining $20 million directed to supporting threatened native wildlife. However, the Invasive Species Council says it was shocked by the figure after hosting positive discussions with the government previously. An energy consultant and physicist says she's optimistic Australia will lift the ban on nuclear power. Nuclear energy advocates are calling on the federal government to consider all technologies, not just wind and solar, to provide reliable, low-emissions power to the data centre boom. Dr. Sarah Lawley is a member of the Nuclear for Australia's Expert Advisory Group. She spoke to National Radio News about the need to look after the electricity system and catch up to the rest of the world in the nuclear energy space.
4: It affects the economy, it affects our way of life. It's really important. So I encourage engagement and, you know, keep learning about it and keep applying pressure to have a technology agnostic approach and to lift the ban on nuclear power.
2: And Japanese avant-garde artist Yayoi Kusama, who transformed hallucinations into art and was known for her dot-covered paintings and pumpkin motifs, has died at age 97. The announcement made on her official website says she died on August 14, but did not give a cause of death. Repetitive motifs were her trademark in various shapes, resembling netting, swirls or worms, but most often dots dancing proudly on her canvases or as sparkling spots of light in her installations. A major retrospective of her work was staged at the National Gallery of Victoria in 2024. It was her biggest ever show in Australia. And in sport, in tennis, Australian James Duckworth has waltzed into the quarterfinals of the Winston-Salem Open with a stirring victory over Lorenzo Sonego. The Italian has proved difficult for the Sydney sider to defeat previously, losing twice in recent meetings. Today, Duckworth earned a 7-5, 6-3 victory in the ATP 250 event ahead of next week's US Open at Flushing Meadows.
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12: It certainly is, and welcome back to the second hour of Rock On Air. Rocky with you through till 7 o'clock. Thanks for your company once again. This hour, before we go into this hour, I didn't mention the last hour. Before I was off last few weeks, I was starting the whole program with a couple of tracks from members of the Honey Sliders. Remember? I'm not sure. They are Danny Whittaker and Dana Gurman from Brisbane. Going through an album from Danny and various tracks from Dana. But move them down the list a bit. So they're going to come back. They'll be on later this, not this hour, they'll be in the final hour of the program once again. So we will be hearing from them. Right, now, this hour, we'll have a birthday play first up, followed by a preview of what's coming in Anything Goes, 5 in a row, after 6. The birthday play is actually from a couple of weeks ago. I haven't found one this week. Any notable musos having a birthday, so I'm going to go back and play the one that was prepared before I was off, because it's a good song. We'll have some faves, and I'm going to kick off with a triple play I mentioned earlier. I'll get into them shortly after the preview. Double play from the Birds, going back from them. Beatles will be there with a track off Sergeant Pepper's today, and a solo from Ringo. And we'll kick off a new special guest album, and I'll let you know about that a little later. Phailand will be back as well with another track off the Remedy album we've been going through, and I think it's the last track from them. Right, let's get into it. The birthday play is a guy born in 1951 in Peoria in Illinois, Dan Fogelberg passed away in 07. This is, he's born in Illinois, and this is a song called Illinois, Dan Fogelberg.

0: Alrighty, that's the easy beats, of course, and Women. It's your preview of what's coming in Anything Goes, five in a row after five, and we'll have more Women coming along there. And Dan Fogelberg, great track. Illinois, now I'm not sure if you're hearing what I'm hearing. It may be, there's a bit of a gremlin in the works in here, which I cannot explain, I'm afraid, so we'll just have to bear, if it keeps happening. My apologies, but it's beyond my control, I think. Okay, now, as I mentioned earlier, I've got some artists here who appeared on The Voice earlier this week. Okay, I don't know if you've been watching the program. It's always an interesting...
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0: There you go. Where was I? Could I The Voice, yeah, there was an artist, a Sunny Coast rock punk trio, right? You see them the other day? Wave Raiders. Pete and Tom DeWard and Jaden George. 15, 13 and 14 they are, all right? And they played a song on the show the other day. I've got that one coming up last in this set, but there's two more before that. So we'll start it off with a bit of fun. Wave Riders.

Well, all right. How good are these kids? Wave Raiders. Amazing. 13, 14 and 15. And these songs have been out for about a year or more. It's amazing. Don't Want to Be Late was that last one. That was the one they performed the other day on The Voice. Start off with Fun and then My Way. With Kate Miller-Heidke on in her team, just interested to see how far they go and what they get up to next. Speaking of Kate, she'll got a couple of tracks from her coming along, one shortly and one in the next hour as well. But now, time for a double play. Change of pace here, going back a bit with The Birds. Chimes of Freedom up first.

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0: Yeah, Kate Miller-Heidke caught in the crowd. And a couple from the Byrds, Chimes of Freedom, and I Feel a Whole Lot Better. It's about 22-ish to 6. Right, it's time for these lads.
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4: 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Sometimes I play the fool.

Alrighty. Ringo Starr there with the No-No song, which comes off the Good Night of Vienna album. And the Beatles were getting better off the Sgt. Pepper's, of course. Now, it's time for your special guest album. I'm going to start it up today. It's an American band. They were formed in 1970 in London. American band. But these guys met in London. They met as sons of US Air Force personnel stationed over there, and they began performing live. I'm talking about Dewey Bunnell, Dan Peake, and Jerry Beckley, who became America. Dan Peake left the band in 1977, sadly passed away in July 2011. But Jerry and Dewey keep the act together and keep touring and performing. And going to play the album we're going to go through is a live one. It's called Here and Now. It's a double disc album. The second disc is a live album. So we'll kick it off with the first track off that. It's called Ventura Highway, America.

All right, Sir Elton John with the Border Song there. And before him, Phailan with the last track off the Remedy album. Very nice one called Hold On. Okay, news is coming up in a few moments. I'll be back after that with Anything Goes, a five in a row. And there are women in these songs today. Back after the news. Here's your Wednesday, of course.

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2: Hello, I'm Alyssa Delfs. Political leaders have given their condolences to those impacted by flash flooding in Nepal overnight. Foreign Minister Penny Wong confirmed at least 34 Australian citizens remain unaccounted for after a huge wall of mud and rock collapsed into a river near the Himalayan border between Nepal and Tibet, and no new updates have been provided for several hours. Greens leader Larissa Waters says it's a devastating outcome.
3: This is an absolute tragedy that caught so many of those people by complete surprise, and the scale of the devastation is just heartbreaking. We know that there's at least 34 Australians who are reported missing, and we wait with bated breath to see whether they are still with us or whether their lives have been lost.
2: Meanwhile, opposition leader Angus Taylor also offered his condolences during a press conference this afternoon.
4: Can I, like Matt, pay tribute to the Nepalese Australian community and those Australians who are unaccounted for in that terrible tragedy we've seen in Nepal, and our thoughts and prayers are with them.
2: Refugee advocates have criticised the federal government's plan to slash its intake of refugees into the country. As David Wilson reports, it comes as all factions of politics spruik their plans to decrease migration numbers.
5: Right now, migration forecasts currently factor in a 6,250-person reduction in humanitarian placements from the start of the 2027-28 financial year. But a 2023 decision to increase the intake to 20,000 people is set to lapse and revert to 1,750 at the next federal budget. A spokesperson from Home Affairs says a final decision is not settled and is likely to link to next year's budget process. Meanwhile, Greens Senator David Shoebridge called the move remarkable, accusing Labour of pandering to One Nation.
2: The Australian Literacy and Numeracy Foundation says vulnerable children are missing out during Book Week 2026. While the foundation is celebrating authors, educators and doctors who bring literacy to life for Australian children, they've also voiced concerns over this year's NAPLAN test results. Chief Executive Anne Hollins says the outcome shows serious declines in the literacy skills of children, and more work is needed from governments to build strong scaffolding for literacy and language education. Legislation seeking to impose a 12-month ban on the import of camera-enabled glasses will be introduced in Parliament. The Greens' plan to block the big tech invention comes in a bid to protect privacy in Australia against covert recording. The wearable cameras appear as normal glasses and allow the wearer to record video and audio without the knowledge of people around them. As part of the legislation, the Privacy Act would be amended, so filming, storing or sharing footage from these devices without consent is a clear breach of the law. The Information Commissioner and eSafety Commissioner would also be given power to investigate complaints and issue penalties. And tributes honouring the memory of Dolly Parton are continuing to flood in today. The American singer, songwriter, actress and philanthropist died this week in Nashville, Tennessee at the age of 80 after a short battle with cancer. In the UK, the King's Guard has played 9-5 outside Buckingham Palace in a tribute to her legacy. And taking a look at sport now, in NRL, last year's grand finalists, the Broncos and the Storm, will go head-to-head tonight in the first game of round 26. This time around, Brisbane are in 15th place on the ladder, while Melbourne are currently 11th.
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Alrighty, welcome back to the final hour of Rock On Air for this week. Thank you for your company once again. Time for anything goes, isn't it? We'll keep it going.

Whatever. Alrighty, Harper's Bazaar there. Doing the intro, and yeah, we had a preview in the last hour, was the Easy Beats and Women. And we got five in a row with women in there, some men as well. You know how it goes. But we'll get them going and go through them at the end, but you know most of them. Some Aussies in there as well. Not these guys.

Oh, alrighty, there you go. That's Anything Goes for this weekend. Some women in there. We had the Stones kicking it off with Honky Tonk Women. Tina Arena with her cover of Alice Cooper's Only Women Bleed. Very good one as well. An early one from the Bee Gees, Wine and Women. Kate Miller-Heidke was back with God's Gift to Women. And, of course, a banger from the Skyhooks. Or just Skyhooks, it is. Women in Uniform. It is coming on to 6:30. I'll be here till 7 o'clock. And after I'm out of here, it'll be Studio G Blues Club with Glenn Munro. He has a program lined up to go through till 9 o'clock. Now, let's have Three of a Kind, eh? Which is, of course, three different songs, same title. The title this time is Showdown. ELO is up first.

All right, and that was same horse, different jockey. The horse was Showdown. Jockeys, we had Electric Light Orchestra. Roger Hodgson, remember him from Supertramp? Sounded a bit like them, didn't it? And Melbourne artists, Presley Davis Jr. was the last one. It's about 16 to 7. Got to get a Specsavers. Now it's all Aussie from here on in with more AMRAP artists. And as I mentioned a while back, Danny Whittacombe and Dana Gurman will kick off with them, continuing with their tracks. Danny's got an album out, One Note at a Time, and Dana has a number of singles out. They are the front people from the Honey Sliders band. Check them out if you can. But we'll start off with Danny Whittacombe. These guys are from Brisbane. And this is another track from One Note at a Time. It is Cabin Fever.

All right, great stuff. Wasn't it? That was Dana Gurman and These Days and Cabin Fever from Danny Whittaker. Both from the Honey Sliders. More from them next week. But now we'll have from Brisbane, another five-piece from Brisbane is Ghost Mutt. This is La Luz, L-U-Z.

Alrighty, yep, and that's it for me. Thanks for your company once again this evening, and I'll be back to do it again next week. I'll talk to you then. Bye for now.

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1: Hello, I'm Alyssa Delfs. The Nepal Tourism Board says the number of Australians missing in flash flooding on the border with Tibet has now risen to 35, although the Australian government has not confirmed. More than 1,000 people are missing, including almost 800 foreigners, after a wall of mud and rock collapsed into a Himalayan river, sending catastrophic flash floods through nearby towns and valleys popular with pilgrims and trekkers. At least 165 people have died, and authorities expect that number to rise overnight, although no Australians have been confirmed in the total. Uday Rana, General Secretary for Nepali Congress, has told the ABC the devastation on the ground has been shocking.
2: We are actually taken aback and shocked at the size, the scale of the damage. In this Langtang Rasuwa area, we had a similar kind of floods a year back. It was nothing similar to this.
1: Labor premiers have warned the Prime Minister that the decision to keep Western Australia's generous GST deal intact could cost him votes in the eastern states. A recent report by the Productivity Commission found the federal government's 2018 GST deal was costing taxpayers more than $6 billion a year to fill up WA's coffers. This week, the Prime Minister pledged to keep the deal despite the arrangement costing $60 billion by the end of the decade. But while it's been applauded in the West, leaders in other jurisdictions have cautioned the GST arrangement could cost Labor support federally. The Bureau of Meteorology has released its long-range spring forecast for 2026. Temperatures during the day and at night will likely be above average, while an El Niño is likely to strengthen and persist through to summer. Senior meteorologist David Kroc provided an in-depth insight into what we can expect.
3: Temperatures are likely to be above average across most of Australia. While rainfall is likely to be above average across much of the western half of the country, it is likely to be below average across parts of southern and eastern Australia. While rainfall is expected to be below average in some areas, this does not mean it will be dry all the time. It means there is likely to be less rainfall than usual. Spring is also the peak time for severe thunderstorms.
1: Australia and New Zealand veterans have attended a service today in Malaysia as part of the commemoration of a historic peace agreement. Shannon Kirkwood has the details.
4: 45 Malaya and Borneo veterans are in Malaysia for the Sarawak reunion, codenamed Hornbill 2026. The group has visited the locations where Australian military forces were deployed in 1965 to 1966 during the Indonesian-Malaysia confrontation. The pilgrimage members are in Batu Lintang, Borneo, where they've attended a commemoration this morning and will be at another ceremony late this afternoon. The reunion has been held to coincide with the 60th anniversary of the signing of the Malaysia-Indonesia peace agreement.
1: The family of a pilot believed to have died when his plane crashed off Australia's north coast this week says they can't comprehend the great loss. Police say aircraft debris has been found in the search area where the Tasmanian pilot crashed in the air charter plane on Tuesday. And tributes are flowing today for British actor Tim Curry, who died at aged 80. Best known for his role in the Rocky Horror Picture Show, Mr. Curry's career began on stage where he played Dr. Frankenfurter. He performed the play in New York and Los Angeles before it was made into a film. His other prominent roles include Pennywise in the TV version and Long John Silver in Muppet Treasure Island. And in sport, Australian Sally Fitzgibbons has fallen just short in her battle with five-time world champion Carissa Moore at the Fiji Pro today.
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15: 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So why is it that 4 in 10 Australians think asking someone, "Are you okay?" is a conversation for an expert, not for them? 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Make every day "Are You Okay" Day. 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

open door, you can walk right in. I'll fit you right inside my skin. You see a cloud, I see a rainbow. We're both looking out the same window. See the clouds are drifting by, full moon is rising with the tide.

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3: 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Unbelievably, when it came to a vote, no Labor or One Nation MP supported it, and hardly any Liberals or Nationals either. 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

0: Neil Young and the Chrome Hearts and the new single, in fact, the title track of the new album, Second Song, which is coming out in a couple of months' time. Of course, last year, Neil and the current backing band, the Chrome Hearts, did a whole lot of touring. They initially planned, apparently, to keep it going into this year, but they took a bit of a break. They announced a European tour for June and July, but a few months before it was going to take place, Neil cancelled the tour, explaining that he decided to take a break. And that break lasted for a little while until he's decided to join his old friend Willie Nelson for a couple of shows on the East Coast of America in September. And in fact, they will take place on September the 22nd and September the 24th in Bridgeport, Connecticut and Philadelphia, Pennsylvania. If you've got time, you can whip over there and see Willie Nelson and family and Neil Young and the Chrome Hearts. Terrific single, and really look forward to the next album. Hey, here is a guy who has been around for many years. I would love to see him at a festival. His name is Tom Waits. He hasn't recorded a second or a solo studio album for quite a while. He's made some guest appearances on a few things, including appearing with Mark Rebo. He's just recorded a song with Massive Attack, which I'll play for you next week. But he's recorded a song called The Fly. Well, I guess it's a poem called The Fly, or a spoken word piece called The Fly, written with his partner Kathleen Brennan. Why don't we hear that? And then we'll have a chat to Sweet Talk, who are currently in America, and they're going to be touring with the Red Clay Strays. And so I caught up with them on Zoom just last week to have a chat with them about how that was going and also to hear their new single, No Vacancy. But first of all, here's Tom Waits and The Fly.
1: You've got those 360-degree see-around eyes. You've got wings so fast they buzz when you fly. A maggot is what you are in your early cocoon. They probably find flies all the way on the moon. Even weeds don't ever want to die. Is it any different for a fly? You have no house. Well, you have mine. You have no real friends. Stay away from the wine. Housefly, go to sleep, say goodbye. No one will weep when you die. On horses, on houses, in May, any spill is a pond where you play. Buzzing and hovering tabletops. When you land, it abruptly stops. Get a job. Turn off the siren, go into town, see if anyone's hiring. You have such a short life. Who is that there, your wife? I guess she's Shelley. You must be Byron. You're schmutz, but you still clean your hands, you and your toots by the frying pan. This must be you and your aunt, your nephew and your daughter. Stand still. Don't move. I'll go get my swatter. You're a buzzing fly in F sharp. You sound better with a lute and a harp. You land on us and you land at us. You'll never have status. You aimed for my eye, you piece of crap fly. You fucker. You sit on the cake, cleaning your hands and your face. You're handsome and thin. You try to blend in. You bastard, sitting around all over the place. You'll be here even after the bomb. Why don't you go out and eat cat shit with your mom? A king just wiped one of your folks from his face. Well, I guess you all just own the place. Housefly, housefly. You're sitting by the foam in the back on a keg with your see-through wings and your strange little legs. No one's had a life stranger than you. You know famine. You know war. You know danger. You were brushed from the slacks on the president's thigh. You live for a day on a dead fish's eye, Mobile to Yokohama, people. I know you probably know the Dalai Lama. On your baby when you change her. I know you probably had family in the manger. Roaches, rats, gnats, fleas, flies. No one's gonna weep when you die. Twitch and stutter, scrub and laugh, and do that dance that your weird mother choreographed. Like two lazy violins braided together in a low spastic siren to warn us of nothing. And you're named only after your ability to do so. Hum around the room in a lopsided circle like someone's blowing leaves in another town. Scribble, scribble in a low, bored buzz. House fly, go to sleep, say goodbye. No one will weep when you die. House fly, go to sleep and say goodbye. No one will weep when you die.
0: You're listening to Off the Record on the Line from Nashville, Tennessee. Dave and Soren from Sweet Talk. Hey guys, you're about to go on tour with the Red Clay Strays. I think that tour starts in just a couple of days. What are you doing in Nashville?
2: Oh, well, we landed here a couple of weeks ago to kind of acclimatize, you know, like jet lag's a pretty heavy deal. We spent a couple of weeks in some songwriting sessions with some pretty incredible writers here. We've taken a lot of meetings, you know, there's a lot of agency meetings and all that sort of stuff because it's such a big tour. And then we've just spent the last week in production rehearsals. So we've the band that, you know, we had a couple of visa issues with some of our players, so we've had to get a couple of guys locally to play. But it's going really well. You'll know some of these people actually. So on piano for this tour, we've actually got the Texas piano man Robert Ellis, playing with us.
0: Great.
2: Yeah, and his preferred bass player, Joffrey Mueller, is also joining us on this tour, which is pretty phenomenal. So
3: we feel pretty lucky, to be honest.
0: You're recording a new album there, Soren, is that right? Or are you just doing rehearsals for an album? How's that working?
3: Well, we've been writing most of this year, actually, for album number two. But part of coming to Nashville was to, you know, start to collaborate with some writers we really love and respect over here. So that's what we've, you know, pretty much every day we've had some form of writing with someone. So it's been a huge learning curve for us, but we've got some really cool new songs that will, you know, some of them might feature on album number two, some of them we might hold over to number three. We'll have to see.
0: I guess, Dave, you mentioned rehearsal. You're getting ready for the tour, which is great news. How did it all come about? I mean, you supported the band when they were in Australia. They must have loved you.
2: Yeah. Yeah, we still don't fully understand how we ended up touring with them in Australia. We know that they knew about us at some point. Before we had contact, they talked about us in an interview in the States at one point, and that's when promoters from the US started reaching out to us because they'd heard the Red Clay Strays speak about us. So it was after that that they invited us on tour with them. So they kind of headhunted us for that Australian piece. And then on the road, we became such fast friends with them that, I mean, it was a real family vibe within a show. And we played a packed out Fortitude Valley. What's that place called? The Fortitude Music Hall.
3: Yeah.
2: And we packed that was packed when we went on stage and we played a really good set. And then after that, I think they were like, okay, these guys are the real deal. And so we became really, you know, great friends with them because they're the real deal too. I guess real recognizes real, we like to say. And we just ended up falling, you know, more or less in love with the guys. And I think the feeling was cool and they brought us over. You know, a lot of people say a lot of stuff on the road, like we really want you to come over to the States, but the Red Clay Strays actually meant it. So, you know, within about 6 months, they'd reached out to us with an offer to come over on tour with them, and we've put the pieces together since. So we're just so grateful to them to bring us over here. You know, it's the trip of a lifetime, the opportunity of a lifetime, and we're treating it as such.
0: It's pretty exciting, and it's going to be great to see the responsive audiences there. Hey, the new single's been out for a week or so, No Vacancy. and the single before that came out a while ago. It's a little, I won't say it's a change of direction, but maybe slight change of style, perhaps. It sounds a little bit different. Tell us about that, Simon.
3: For sure. Like, we've always had probably, I would call it a rich tapestry of sources as far as music goes. And what we've done up until Ride Out on Me was a reflection of that. And we're trying to, I guess, broaden those horizons, which is part of why we're over here as well. So, yeah, I can sort of definitely rep to it sounding like something different for us. But we're trying to push ourselves as a band and as songwriters. So, those songs, they're just coming out. We're trying to evolve as songwriters, shall we say.
2: Yeah, I think something like Ride Out on Me was, definitely attempt to kind of push the boat out a little bit and try some new ideas. So we actually co-wrote that one with Elliot Hammond from the Delta Rigs and who plays drums for now. And so, that was an opportunity for us to write with somebody from the outside and somebody who's in the organization and, get a video and see what happens. No Vacancy is a really interesting one because I don't think we actually thought that was a Sweet Talk song initially. That was something sort of I'd been working for, I don't know, way too long, probably 12 months, an attempt to write like a classic country ballad. And I think when we first started bending it around as a possibility, I thought we might just record like a demo of it and see if it worked or like, would it reflect Sweet Talk? Once we actually started working on it together and put it that Sweet Talk lens, I think it was a real defining moment for us because I think at that point we realized that we can basically kind of do any type of song provided it goes through that Sweet Talk filter. That was a real watershed moment. Like we can do a country ballad and it can totally sound like Sweet Talk provided that we're all involved in that, Yeah, so that kind of, that's almost nice confidence to push the boat out even further over here with some other writers, which has been so cool.
0: Hey, you've only been there a few days. How are you? I think you've both been there before anyway, haven't you? To Nashville?
2: Yeah.
0: So
3: Yeah.
0: how are you? Yeah, sorry, go.
3: Well, 12 years ago we were here, so it's definitely looking like a different kind of a town and a different area. We stayed in East Nashville last time as well, but yeah, we're loving it.
0: Have you had any barbecue yet? I mean, I suppose.
2: Oh God, yeah.
3: There's barbecue here? What?
0: Barbecue. You've been to the
2: Yeah,
0: peg.
2: dude. I mean, every second day.
0: Been to the peg leg porker yet? No.
2: No, we have not. We have heard about the peg leg porker, but I tell you what happens when you go to Nashville, Brian, is that every single person who knows you, who's been to Nashville before, reaches out with their to-do list to you, and so you end up with about 180 line items of things that you've got to check out and sandwiches you've got to eat, and so, we're just trying to play it by ear. Honestly, though, Brian, we've been working pretty much all day, every day since we've been here. Like as Sorry mentioned earlier, we have a second record almost finished already. Most people won't know that, but we have 9 songs recorded, second record. And so over here, we've been kind of writing towards the third record, and we've written 5 songs already since we've been here. We wrote 2 today. So, so ideally, we've got another 6 weeks here. We're going on the road with some amazing writers as well. So by the end of this trip, we'll have a third record written, if not a bag, So we're working quick.
0: Hey, you're going to cover a fair amount of ground too. It's a kind of right across the states in a way, isn't it?
3: Yeah, it certainly is. I mean, some of the places to us seem very exotic. So yeah, places like Sioux Falls, Spokane, Bismarck, Bowman. We know nothing about these places. So yeah, it's going to be a real eye-opener.
0: Well, all the best for the tour. It's going to be great. It'll be really exciting for you. And I guess while you're over there, you'll be able to make some really good contacts for the future.
3: Yeah, that's definitely the plan. The plan is to come back as regularly as possible, and this is our first foray into planting those seeds to come back and more. So that is definitely the plan.
0: Hey, well, great to talk to you. Thanks for catching up with me on this brief chat, and look forward to hearing some news on the road from you.
2: Yeah,
3: Yeah,
2: you bet. We can do this regularly if you like,
0: mate.
2: Brian.
0: Good
2: Like,
0: on you.
2: we'll have internet access. So yeah, if you want to chat again, we're open to it. This time's always good.
0: Great.

the new single from Sweet Talk, six-piece band. We were talking to Dave and Soren in Nashville. Will be really interesting to see how they go playing with the Red Clay Strays. Their new single is called No Vacancy. It's a little bit of a change of direction, isn't it? It'd be really interesting also to hear the forthcoming album, which I guess must be coming out at some stage in the new year. So all the best to them over there in Nashville and for their US tour. Hopefully it'll get even bigger from there. We've got some new releases for you, including some old songs. And I thought I might start off with a track from the brand new album from Richard Thompson. I always get excited when there's a new Richard Thompson album out. The album is titled Hippies, Thugs and Heroes. And we're going to hear the track Cocaine Walking, Booze Talking. Hey, that is a very timely song, given recent current events. And we'll also hear a classic song recorded by Buddy Miller and recorded with Dan Penn and released on Buddy's forthcoming album. It's the first single from the forthcoming self-titled album, which is his first studio album in more than 10 years, I think. And then a Bob Dylan cover version. But first of all, here's Richard Thompson.

a great version of Bob Dylan's You Ain't Going Nowhere from Israel Nash. He's an Austin, Texas-based artist, and he's got an album coming out called Sweetheart of the Rodeo Reimagined, coming out on September the 25th, and really looking forward to that because there will be some very interesting interpretations of songs that appeared on that classic Birds album. Before that, you would have recognised Peter Tosh's Don't Look Back, which originally had Mick Jagger singing on it, but there it's got, well, with Peter Tosh, and there it's got Buddy Miller and Dan Penn from Buddy Miller's forthcoming solo album, which will be out in a few months' time, or about a month's time, actually, and Cocaine Walking, Booze Talking from Richard Thompson, his album Hippies, Thugs and Heroes. You're listening to Off the Record with Brian Wise. Let's continue in a slightly different mood. Jackson Brown has released, well, it's a song on YouTube, and I came across it because he appeared at the benefit for Steve Earle's son, John Henry, who goes to a very special school in New York State. And Jackson Brown's recorded a song called Pretty Little Shoes, a song that I was unfamiliar with, but he does a beautiful version of that. And after Jackson Brown, we're going to hear a Tulsa, Oklahoma artist called Ken Pomeroy. And

0: from Tulsa, Oklahoma. That's McKinnon Pomeroy, who goes by the name of Ken Pomeroy, and a beautiful version of Jackson Browne's great song, Late for the Sky. And that's been released as part of a series of singles, including a great version of Woody Guthrie's Deportee. You can find that streaming just about everywhere. I'm sure we're going to hear more of Ken Pomeroy in future. And Jackson Browne before that, Pretty Little Shoes, a song that he recorded for John Henry's school, that's Steve Earle's son's school, as a benefit concert. Well, you've been listening to Off the Record. Hope you've enjoyed the music on the program today, and hope you enjoy catching up with Sweet Talk in Nashville, Tennessee. I'm going to leave you with a band from WA who are about to do an Australian tour. They've got a new single out from their forthcoming album, and it's called Delta. And we'll close Off the Record this week with that particular song, brought to you on the satellite network of the Community Broadcasting Association of Australia, supported by the Community Broadcasting Foundation. Have a great week.
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7: Welcome to the program. As you may know, if you're a regular listener, from week to week there are many new releases outside the mainstream that I bring to you, and they tend to lean more towards the organic and less highly produced commercial stuff. My aim is to give a bit of insight into what's really going on in our musical world. New ideas, some strong commentary and protest through music making, and of course some unusual collaborations across cultures. And today we're going to hear from the Belgian-Egyptian singer Natasha Atlas, and I'm about to compare a 1997 release with a very recent one. There's music from the Middle East and Northern Africa around Mauritania, and also some Japanese folk with influences from far afield. So here first is Natasha Atlas. She's a Belgian-born Egyptian singer, now 62 years old, and she came to global attention around 1995 with her collaboration with the Transglobal Underground. This is a song from her second solo album, yes, from 29 years ago.

0: That's quite the party track, isn't it? That's from multi-instrumentalist Omar Faruk Tekbilek, who's of Turkish and Egyptian heritage, and when he was 16, he moved to Istanbul and became one of the top Turkish studio musicians. In later years, he found himself in the USA, recording with Brian Keane on several albums. That record is a best-of recordings made in the 70s from his band The Sultans. It was re-released mid-2022. The album's just called Sound of the Sultans, joined there by Armin Kuri on a piece called Mastikar. Before that, we heard from Natasha Atlas from her 97 release called Halim and the song Kida. Beautiful production on that song too. And most recently, Natasha Atlas has released an album with her partner in life and music, violinist Sammy Bishai. It's electroacoustic and it's called Parallel Universe Volume 1, dedicated to the land of Palestine and its people, the Palestinians, and the eternal inspiration of their courage, they say. So from Parallel Universe, quite a long track here called Somud, Natasha Atlas and Sammy Bishai.
1: Don't be fooled, bombs can never be weapons of peace. Bombs are weapons of war.

0: That ends the latest release from Natasha Atlas and Sammy Bishai. It's called Parallel Universe, Volume 1. 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
0: Next, we're going to Beirut to a six-member group, and this is their second album. They're called Sanam, S-A-N-A-M, and they mix up traditional Egyptian song and modern Arabic poetry with a bit of psych rock. And don't confuse this band Sanam with one based in Mumbai with the same name. I can do without the auto-tune in this song called Habibon, but I do like the vibe.

0: first of those two songs we heard there was called Habibon, and it's from the group based in Beirut in Lebanon called Sanam, and their album's called Sametu Sautan. That was released last year. And lastly there we heard the band Tanarawan, who are fierce advocates for their people's nomadic culture that exists in the desert borderlands between Mali and Algeria. Their lyrics are usually very political too. Their latest release is called Hogar, and it includes celebrated singer-songwriter Jose Gonzalez, who we heard from on that song, and also the Sudanese vocalist Sulafa Elias. They played at the WOM Adelaide Festival in 2018. My failing memory tells me that this was the group that brought a little stove onto the front of the stage and made a pot of coffee as a communal celebration before they started to play a single note. It was quite nice. Tanarawan.
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0: Well, let's stay in this part of the world and hear now from Noura Mint Seymali, who's a practicing griot, being equal parts poet, singer, musician, historian and cultural custodian. And Noura is also a champion for Mauritania's tradition of Moorish griot music. But what she creates with her band is a bold, electrified version of it, and those who dedicate their lives to that Moorish music are known as Igawan. This release from Noura Mint Seymali is called Yenbet, released last November, and we're going to hear a song called Hagala Geyul. She's also a virtuoso player of the arden, which is the harp-like instrument you'll hear feature here. I think it's also only played by women.

0: That tune's called Pack Your Bags, Prepare de Bagage, and it's from French jazz and rock guitarist Simon Chenet, who comes from a family of songwriters, musicians and accordionists. A conductor, guitarist, composer, he's worked on some 20 albums for various groups and singers, and the album's mostly instrumental. It's called Facing the Labyrinth, Face du Labyrinthe, from Simon Chenet. And before that, we heard from Mauritania, from Noura Mint Seymali and her album Yenbet and the song Hagala Geul.
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0: Now, this next project is quite intriguing. It's called Herrimin, H-E-R-R-I-M-I-N. They've released a self-titled album recently. And it's a studio and a live music project, and it comprises the singer Ike Banyaran and the producer Asa Del Alamo. And they reinterpret and update the popular songbook of the Basque country in Spain through a reggae lens. And in live performance, the duo perform as both singer and producer, with a stage set up in which the producer mixes dub live while the vocals take center stage. And if the venue allows, the lineup's expanded to include a horn section as well. So the vibe is a sound system with a focus on dancing, audience interaction, and the use of dub mixing techniques. So here we go, some Basque reggae.

0: Now, the first of those two songs was called Haika Mutil, and it's from the Basque reggae duo called Herrimin, H-E-R-R-I-M-I-N, and that's their recent self-titled release. And just then we heard from the Minyo Crusaders, who are a Tokyo-based 12-piece group, reimagining the tradition of Minyo, or Japanese folk songs, through a big palette of global rhythms from cumbia and reggae to Afro-Caribbean and African styles. And they do point out that the traditional folk songs of any country are often considered uncool, unless approached with a distinctive vision. So they suggest you think about Bob Dylan and Fairport Convention, or even the Chieftains. So Minyo Crusaders are about to embark on a tour of the USA, and they've been in Australia before, and I saw them in Adelaide. They're lots of fun. We heard from their recent album called From Japan With Love. Now, on the same subject of Japanese folk songs being reinvented, we're about to hear from the second album by Remon Nakanishi, who's one of the bright stars of Japan's Minyo tradition. And while his previous album focused primarily on folk songs from the Tohoku or Northeast region, this new album features much more diverse selection of songs from around the country. This first tune, by the way, is surprisingly a cappella. Remon Nakanishi from the new album called Till the Ravens Rise at Dawn.
1: Aichi, ni.

Yes, that's eccentric, but I think it's meant to be. I chose that song because the vocal chorus is probably and unwittingly reminiscent of a Bulgarian choir. It's from Raymon Nakanishi, and the song we just heard, Yatakoza, and before that, Ineaga Uta, from the same album, Till the Ravens Rise at Dawn. And that's where I'll have to leave you if you're listening to the program via the Community Radio Network. Hope you can come back for more at the same time next week on your precious local community radio station. I'm Gary Haverill. I hope you have a great week.

We were lovers for the first time, running on the red lights. The middle finger was a peace sign, yeah. We were sipping on emotions, smoking and inhaling every moment. It was reckless and we

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1: FM 107.5 would like to acknowledge the Wiradjuri people, the traditional custodians of the land on which we broadcast. We pay our respects to their elders, past, present and emerging, and extend that respect to all Aboriginal and Torres Strait Islander peoples listening. We recognise that music has always been at the heart of the Wiradjuri culture, a living tradition that connects people to country, to one another, and to the stories of the dreaming. For countless generations, music, song, and ceremony have echoed across these lands, strengthening community bonds and carrying knowledge, language, and spirit through time. Today, as we share our music and stories, we honour the world's oldest continuous musical culture and acknowledge the deep and unbroken connection between the Wiradjuri people, their songs, and this country.
2: Thanks for joining me for another episode of Blues, Roots and Boots, a show that aims to bring you what is new and what is not so new from those who are known and not so known from Australia and the world in the fields of blues, roots and country music. 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

Wannabe is the new one from the Wolf Brothers and is the first single release from what will be their 8th studio album, which is slated for release in 2027. Their latest album, 2025's Australian Made, was a Golden Guitar winner for them 5 times over at the 2026 Country Music Awards in Tamworth for Album of the Year, Heritage Song of the Year, Contemporary Album of the Year, Group of the Year and Vocal Collaboration of the Year. They've certainly come a long way since placing second in the TV program Australia's Got Talent back in 2012. Hi and welcome to this week's Hard Journey for Blues, Roots and Boots. And this week we're continuing interviews with Australian artists, with Shane Flew talking about his album with Matt Ross, Once Upon a Long Time Ago. And we'll check out some tracks from that set as well. We also have another track from Jen Myers and the Rough and Tumble. Take another listen to the new one from Casey Barnes. Check out CJ Comerford and the Supertones' last studio release, as well as music from Adelaide's 63 Deluxe. New music from Claudia Tripp and also from Hayley Jensen, as well as a lovely track from Dan Horn. But before all of that, we're going to hear from Grace Potter. She had a new release last week, and there's another treat from her this week with Run Baby Run, which is her second single release from the new album Trespasser, which is due out towards the end of this week. Here is Grace Potter with Run Baby Run.

A band that's been impressive over the last few releases has been Adelaide 63 Deluxe with their eponymous album, which came out at the end of 2023. They followed that up with the EP Memphis to Nashville in 2025, recorded in the US when they went to Memphis to compete in the International Blues Challenge. And this year, it's Sideways, a riff-driven album from which that last track, Flyby, comes. A guy goes into a bar to order a pub meal and he's met with a challenge. He's told to look up, and there on the ceiling is a big piece of ribeye fillet. The barman says, if you can hit that with this dart, you get your meal for free. The man's tempted but declines, and when asked why, he replies, nah, the stakes are too high. Which is my way of segueing into the latest single from Perth country singer-songwriter Claudia Tripp. It's a song called High Stakes, referring to risks associated with a new love. Tripp won Female Artist of the Year last year at the WA Country Music Awards and was a finalist at the Tamworth Country Music Awards Star Maker Contest as well. High Stakes from Claudia Tripp is rocking country pop and very catchy. Here is High Stakes from Claudia Tripp.

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2: My guest is an Australian singer-songwriter, multi-instrumentalist, who for the past three decades, and perhaps more, has been pouring his heart and soul into his music. He's played and recorded with some of the biggest names in the Australian music scene, as well as written songs for others, performed solo, and with his American and blues band, and is now with duo partner Matt Ross, has just released the album Once Upon a Long Time Ago. Shane Flew, welcome to Blues Roots and Boots.
3: Hi, John. Thank you so much for having me.
2: Now, before we get into your current project, can you give us some more info on the very deep history you have in the Oz music scene, which I've only just alluded to in my intro?
3: I turned professional in 1976 and I was in an original country rock / Celtic band called Rainshine. That's how it started. But from there, I moved on. I actually worked with people like John Williamson. Tommy Emmanuel actually got me into it. I became friends with Tommy back then, and he got me a gig playing with John Williamson, and I did quite a bit of recording and touring with him. I moved from that, and I got into a funk band with a lady named Karen Minchell, stayed in the city. She didn't want to go out on the road for a while. I was with Digger Ravel for a while doing the show band thing. I then got a job in playing in a band called QED, which was a
2: Jenny Morris.
3: Jenny Morris, and we had a hit single, played on Countdown, played all those huge, played Narara, all that. So, you know, that's just in those. There's a big, difference. Okay, it's very difficult to remember this. So I'm not going to try and do the chronological order. I spent a lot of time in The Flood. I was actually the original drummer in The Flood with Kevin Bennett for a couple of years. I then got a job. I remember during that period of time, I got asked to play with Troy Cassidaly, and I was with him for 5 years, recording and touring, did a lot of big touring with him, which was fantastic. Got to open for a lot of big name acts, and I'll drop a few names here. I got to hang out with the guys from The Highwaymen, The Dixie Chicks, Merle Haggard. There's a few. And actually literally got to hang out with them, which was really great. Okay, that side. But I also played with Alex Smith. I got asked to join Moving Pictures, and I joined, and then they broke up.

0: You've been in the industry a while now. What advice could you offer to those trying to launch a career now?
1: That's a very interesting question because the business is so different to how it was 50 years ago when I was a 20-year-old and just took the plunge of quitting my day job and becoming a professional player. It's such a different scene. I am a teacher now. I actually tutor. I don't teach as much as I was, but I really enjoy working with Year 12 HSC student, Music One students, and I've had some great success with them. But I worry about how, the ones that have got true talent and drive, I worry about how are they going to be able to be, make a living as I have. And it really has changed. So my advice is if you really love it and you really want to do it, do it. Just stay focused and work as hard as you possibly can and find there are avenues these days that are different to when I started. Try and play live as much as possible, even if you don't get paid for it, play. Try and write as much as possible. Now, there are so many tools available for that now. And of course, you can become a YouTube player, a bedroom player, and that's fine. A lot of people that get some success from that. But I think playing live is the essence of all. I mean, I know that some of the younger artists, Australian artists that have come up in the last, say, 20 years or so, started off as buskers, or started off making their own YouTube videos, performances in their bedroom. But to continue up the scale, you must be able to perform live and cut it live.
0: Yes.
1: That means play. I certainly have a practice regime, but get out and play. Learn the art of performing. It's very difficult to teach that. It's not like you can drink a bottle of water and become a performer. You have to go out and learn how to do it. Learn how to engage with an audience. Learn how to get your sound quality on stage. Learn how to, there's all of that apart from trying to get yourself gigs. It's a very difficult scene now. There's no money in making love. We got a little bit of money to make this, but we had to put in, two-thirds more just, and it's still, relatively budget. And also Matt and I are both really experienced in the recording studio, so it didn't take us as long, shall we say, to get the performances that we were after. We worked with Rex Go, who's magic. He really helped arrange some of the things and do some of the edits because everything's all computer these days, digital. But yeah, again, it's performance. I think this is a good record. It's a good sounding record. The performance are really good. It's again not mindless solos that go for 20 minutes. It's their songs and they have great solos in them. And I think the other thing that I like to brag about is that we can take this anywhere, the two of us, and we can play every song on this live. We don't need anybody else, and we don't need any computers or anything like that. That's the essence of it for me.

0: Tell us about the title of the album. How did that title actually come about?
1: One of the things that I do for writing songs is I used to have a pad and have it right next to my bed, writing pad, and I would write. These days I do it on the phone. I've read a lot of autobiographies of songwriters and artists, and Steve Earle was the one who I remember reading. So yeah, I used to do that, and these days I just do it on my phone. I went, why didn't I think of that, right? Because I don't always have the writing pad with me. So now if a line comes to me, it could be the title of a song, it could be just, you know, a couple of lines that sound good. It could be a place name, a lady's name, I don't know, anything like that. I put it on my phone, and I've got, this is full of it now. Sometimes I'll tell you where I can't remember where I got that line from, but that title came just that once upon a long time ago. That came to my head, or I saw it on a movie, or I read it in a book. I cannot remember, but it was there. And I'd come up with the idea of the E7 to A7 chord progression. And I was just pounding with that. And then I was just making a melody of da da da da da da da da da da da da da da da da. That's all I had, right? Just going da da da da da da da. That. And so then what I did was I went through my phone and just quickly browsed through to see if there was something that fitted that. Once upon a long time ago. And then about three lots of scribble underneath it was a half a hundred miles from home. I went, there it is. There's the start of my song. And then once I've got that, then I write that down, and then I start to build. And that's how I write songs. And so then, of course, well, what am I trying to say? And it's, you know, pretty easy to come up with a story about that, in that the song is about a relationship from the past, of which I've had a couple, and they didn't work out. And I reminisce about that it was, you know, I rather than being disappointed or sad about it, I just feel, well, you know, the 4 years we were together was really fantastic. That, and then the last part wasn't, but let's remember the 4 years, yeah? Something like that. That's the kind of thing that I try to do. But that's where it came from, literally, yeah.
0: As we come to the end of our time together, I'm wondering if you can nominate a song off your album that you'd like us to close this interview with, and why? Oh. Why the song you choose?
1: Oh, that's very hard. Look, the album's got seven originals and three covers, and the covers are pretty fun. We've got our own versions of a Lead Belly song, a Leroy Carr song, and a Robert Johnson, and I really like all three of them. What we did to them is really cool. But, of course, I also really like the original songs. I really like Matt's songs. And, oh, gosh, that's really hard, mate. I'm going to go with Juliet, You Need a Romeo, which is a song. Yeah, I started to write that. I was in a band called the Feral Swing Cats with the great country players, Michelle Rose on pedal steel and Stewie French on guitar, and I was with them for a few years, and we made an album together, and I started to write music for them, but they weren't interested in doing originals, so I just wanted to record covers, which is fine. So that song sat in the cupboard for years, and then when this project appeared, I went, I wonder what I could do with that, and I went to it, changed it quite a lot, added to it. And it's got that Western swing kind of feel to it, but it's a lot of fun. It's not serious. It just sounds good. You can hear the harmonies with Matt. He plays really interesting slide guitar in a more of a major pentatonic sound rather than the minor blues. So I'll take that one because it's up and bouncy and vibey.
0: Great, yeah. Shane Fluke, thank you so much for your time. And if you could now do the formal introduction for the song that you've chosen off your album, Once Upon a Long Time Ago.
1: Hi there, this is Shane Flew, and Right now, John's going to play Shane Flew and Matt Ross, the song from the album Once Upon a Long Time Ago, the song Juliet, You Need a Romeo.
0: Shane Flew, thank you so much.
1: Thanks, John.

Last week we chatted with Jen Myers about the new album she's released with the Rough and Tumble, and we heard a couple of tracks from the album, Tilt. We just heard another of the great tracks from Tilt, and it's called Nobody Said It Would Be Easy. From Victoria, we have CJ Comerford and the Supertones up next with a studio track that they released recently. Last week, we had a listen to a track from their new album, Live at Kew Courthouse. But the track coming your way this time foreshadows another studio album and is called Drifting Away.

Queensland's Sunshine Coast blues roots and folk inspired singer-songwriter Dan Horn is the artist who just delivered that last track, which is titled Set in Stone. It's his latest release. Hayley Jensen is up next, and we'll follow her with Casey Barnes, who will take us home with his new one. Wild as the Wind is Hayley Jensen's latest. Jensen is currently one of Australia's highest-selling female country artists, with her 2025 album, Country Soul, leading the charge in that regard. And she's kicking goals not just locally, but internationally as well, with 9 million streams of her music worldwide so far. Wild as the Wind will continue to win country fans for her. Casey Barnes is the other song that is part of our ride home for this week's program. It's called She Does, and it's from his brand new album, Made for This, which he's currently touring. Thank you for joining me, and I hope you enjoy these tracks from Hayley Jensen, Wild as the Wind, and from Casey Barnes, She Does. And until next time, don't forget to make a great day.

feeling better. We'll be back with another episode. But hey, hope you enjoyed our trip around Australia. We've been all the way from Brisbane to Perth, and what better track to take us out as we drive north to hit the other half of the country? This is Dreamers by Marksman Lloyd. Hope you enjoyed the show. This is Oak saying peace and God bless.

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A tree whose hungry mouth is pressed against the earth.

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1: National Radio News.
2: Good morning, I'm Laura Devoy. The federal government is mobilising consular and humanitarian support in response to the catastrophic floods in Nepal and Tibet. 39 Australians are believed to be unaccounted for. In a statement, Foreign Minister Penny Wong and the Minister for International Development, Anne Ali, says the government will send an initial team of 3 humanitarian response specialists to support those already on the ground. And it's allocated $5 million in humanitarian assistance to support urgent disaster response and recovery efforts. Meantime, hundreds of people gathered at a vigil in Melbourne last night, many worried about their loved ones affected by the floods. Around 210,000 people born in Nepal now call Australia home. The vigil was hosted by the Australian Nepalese Multicultural Centre. Vice President Keshav Kandel explained why the community was gathering.
3: We are praying for the people who are still looking for help and praying for those families who are suffering. And today's session is mainly to, for us to get together for as a community together and show the solidarity for the people of Nepal, and we are with them, and also to offer the prayers.
2: Voluntary assisted dying will soon be available legally in every Australian jurisdiction. The Northern Territory Parliament last night passed the Rights of the Terminally Ill Bill. The NT was the first jurisdiction to introduce voluntary assisted dying, but the law was overturned by the federal government in 1997. In recent years, every other jurisdiction has legalised it. Following the passage of the bill, NT Health will be tasked with implementing the reforms over the next 18 months. Health researchers say there's been an increase in the number of endometriosis hospitalisation among Australian girls and women. With the details, Shannon Kirkwood.
4: Across the 2024 financial year, there were 24,700 hospitalisations for the chronic condition. The Australian Institute of Health and Welfare says that represents a 23% increase compared to a decade ago. Institute spokesperson Amy Young says endometriosis can have a significant impact on the day-to-day lives and well-being of those with the chronic condition. The insights show over 9 in 10 of the hospital stays involved a procedure, such as diagnostic, IUD insertions and laparoscopic surgery, while the rate of hysterectomy for the condition doubled, with over 9 in 10 occurring in women aged over 35.
2: State media in Lebanon says the Israeli military has carried out heavy airstrikes in the south despite a ceasefire announced in June. There's been no comment from Israel. The BBC's Hugo Beshega reports from Beirut.
5: Israeli airstrikes, drone attacks and shelling have continued in southern Lebanon almost every day despite a ceasefire that was announced in June in the war with Hezbollah. A Lebanese intelligence official told the BBC the authorities here have recorded more than 5,000 Israeli violations of the deal. The Israeli military occupies a strip of Lebanese territory along the border, where the destruction of communities continues, as Israeli officials say they want to create what they describe as a security buffer zone. Diplomatic efforts between Israel and Lebanon for an Israeli withdrawal have stalled.
2: And former Bosnian military officer Ratko Mladic, widely known as the Butcher of Bosnia, has died. The 84-year-old was serving a life sentence for war crimes and crimes against humanity. Turning to sport, in cycling, Tadej Pogacar has won stage 6 of the Vuelta a España, his third stage win of the week. The 27-year-old has an overall lead of just over 3.5 minutes. Jay Vine is the best placed of the Australians in 19th.
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12: 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We pay our respects to their elders, past, present, and emerging, and extend that respect to all Aboriginal and Torres Strait Islander peoples listening. We recognise that music has always been at the heart of the Wiradjuri culture. A living tradition that connects people to country, to one another, and to the stories of the dreaming. For countless generations, music, song, and ceremony have echoed across these lands, strengthening community bonds and carrying knowledge, language, and spirit through time. Today, as we share our music and stories, we honour the world's oldest continuous musical culture and acknowledge the deep and unbroken connection between the Wiradjuri people, their songs, and this country.
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Hello and welcome to the Morning Muster for Friday, August the 28th. Great to have your company this morning. The time is 11 minutes past 7. Here's Richard Clapton.

whisper on the nightline. Goodbye, Tiger.

You're listening to the Morning Muster here on FM 107.5. My name is Rob. I'm with you through to 10 o'clock today. The time is 16 minutes past 7. Just going to look at the weather right across the central west in Canoundra right now. 5 degrees in Canoundra. Looking for a top of 16 today. Mostly sunny in Canoundra. Now, there is a flood warning for low-lying areas around Canoundra, so be aware of that. For tomorrow, Saturday, sunny in Canoundra with a top of 18. Molong, sunny today, top of 15. It is 4 degrees right now, top of 15 today. For tomorrow, sunny with a top of 18. In Yugara, it is 5 degrees there. It's a sunny day coming up with a top of 15 today. And for tomorrow, sunny as well with a top of 18. In Parkes, 5 degrees, sunny today, top of 15. For tomorrow, sunny with a top of 18. In Cowra, partly cloudy today, and it's 5 degrees there right now with a top of 16 today. For tomorrow, it'll be sunny with a top of 18. In Forbes, 4 degrees in Forbes, sunny today, top of 16. And for tomorrow, sunny with a top of 19. In Wellington, it is 5 degrees in Wellington right now with a top of 18. And it's going to be sunny. Now, there is a flood warning for the Macquarie and Bell Rivers, low-lying areas around Wellington. So just be aware of that. And for tomorrow in Wellington, it will be sunny with a top of 19. In Millthorpe, it is 3 degrees, top of 13 today. It's going to be sunny. Now, there's also a flood warning for the Bulubula River around Millthorpe. And for tomorrow in Millthorpe, sunny with a top of 16. In Blaney, Blaney's 3 degrees right now, top of 13 today, and it's going to be sunny. Flood warning for Blaney as well, for the Bulubula. And for tomorrow, sunny with a top of 17. Stewarttown, sunny, 5 degrees there right now, and top of 17 today. Flood warning for low-lying areas around Stewarttown as well. For tomorrow, sunny and top of 19 in Stewarttown. Manildra, right now 5 degrees, and sunny day due there, and top of 15 today. For tomorrow, sunny with a top of 18. Great to have your company here this morning on the Morning Muster. And time now is 19 minutes past 7. Here's Anastasia.

Time is 7:23. You're listening to the Morning Muster. Temperature in Orange right now is 4.6 degrees. Looking for a top of 14 today. Got down to 1 degree overnight. And the wind right now is from the southwest at 17 kilometres per hour. Great to have your company this morning. Here's Three Doors Down.

Jimmy Somerville there with To Love Somebody. The time is 7:35. You'll listen to the Morning Muster on this glorious morning here in Orange. We've got a great weekend coming up weather-wise, both Saturday, Sunday, and right through to Monday and Tuesday. Sunny day, so it's going to be a brilliant weekend. Looking forward to that. So it's great to have your company this morning. Here's Willie Nelson.

Willie Nelson, along with Diana Krall and Elvis Costello there. You're listening to The Morning Muster here on FM 107.5. My name's Rob, and I'm with you through to actually 10 o'clock today. After 9, I'll be interviewing a couple of lovely people about local issues, so stay tuned for that. Now, here's one for any sports fans listening. On this day, back in 1953, Orange had a boxing champion to celebrate, with local fighter Pat Ford winning the British Empire lightweight crown. That was in 1953 on this day. Great to have your company this morning. Here we go, a bit of music.

Frankie Goes to Hollywood, The Power of Love. Time is 7:49. Temperature in Orange right now, 5.2 degrees. Mostly sunny today. We're looking for a top of 14. Just looking around the capital cities. In Sydney, partly cloudy, 10.6 degrees right now. It's top of 20 today. Rain expected in Melbourne, 10.7 degrees, top of 17. Sunny in Brisbane, 16.9 degrees, top of 25 today. Partly cloudy in Perth, 8.9 degrees with a top of 21. Partly cloudy in Adelaide, 10.1 degrees, the top of 21. It's maybe rain expected in Canberra, 6.9 degrees with a top of 17. Partly cloudy.

21.1 degrees, looking for a top of 34 today. Now, just looking through the historic papers here for Orange, and a sad story, 1967, the Central Western Daily carried the heartbreaking front page headline, "Orange Boy Killed in Vietnam," reporting the death, the very sad death of Orange Serviceman Private Timothy Cutcliffe. That was back in 1967. The time is 7:51, we're rolling up to the news at 8 o'clock, and what have we got next? We've got some great music lined up for you this morning. It's just I'm about to find what we've got. And here is Small Town Boy.

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2: National Radio News.
3: Good morning, I'm Laura Devoy. The number of Australians unaccounted for in Nepal has increased to 39. Search and rescue operations are ongoing in Nepal and Tibet following Wednesday's devastating floods. Local authorities say at least 389 people have died and more than 900 are missing. Foreign Minister Penny Wong told the ABC what the federal government is doing.
4: We are working to mobilise more resources into Nepal, into the area, and we have announced humanitarian assistance for the region. In terms of the 39, that obviously is an increase from yesterday. We are still seeking to gain information about any Australians in the area.
3: The Northern Territory Chief Minister says the passing of voluntary assisted dying legislation is a moment more than 30 years in the making. Parliamentarians unanimously supported the Rights of the Terminally Ill Bill last night. Only one MP abstained from the vote. The NT was the first jurisdiction to introduce voluntary assisted dying, but the law was overturned by the federal government in 1997. Leah Finocchiaro says the passing of the legislation last night rights an historic wrong.
5: It was the Northern Territory that first legalised voluntary assisted dying in 1995, first in the world. It was the federal government's heavy-handed approach that took that away from us.
3: Voluntary assisted dying is now legal in every Australian jurisdiction. Canadian voice actor Peter Cullen has died. He was 85. His first role was as Optimus Prime for the Transformers TV series in 1984. He also voiced the character in 7 Hollywood films and other spin-offs.
6: I am Optimus Prime, and I send this message to any surviving Autobots taking refuge among the stars. We are here. We are waiting.
3: Cullen was the voice of Winnie the Pooh character Eeyore in the TV animation from the late 1980s and was also responsible for the roars of King Kong in the 1976 film and for the clicking sounds in Predator. The courage shown by LGBTQIA plus SB young people, supporters and communities is being celebrated today. Colours of Courage is this year's Wear It Purple Day theme. It honours the strength of people today and everyday choices to live proudly. Jack Moon is the artist chosen for this year's Colours of Courage artwork.
7: For the artwork, I wanted to create something that feels like a celebration of community and the ongoing activism for our rights as LGBTIQA plus people.
3: The Prime Minister of Canada says Lake Ontario should continue to be known by that name. Overnight, US President Donald Trump signed an executive order renaming the lake, which crosses the border between the two countries, Lake America. It comes amid a trade dispute between the US and Canada. In a statement, Mark Carney says the name Lake Ontario derives from an Indigenous word, which means the lake is beautiful, the lake is great. Turning to sport, with their stars all back from injury, the Melbourne Storm defeated the Brisbane Broncos 46-20 in their second last match of the NRL season. With neither side playing finals, the NRL trialled a new kickoff rule where the non-scoring team was given the option to either kick off or receive the ball from the restart after a try. Storm captain Harry Grant says he's not a fan.
8: We've seen tonight we defended 2-3 sets in a row. Lungy took an intercept, goes the length of the field, so you absorb pressure. You come out the other side and then all of a sudden you got to defend again. Like, there's no real reward for it.
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The time is 10 minutes past 8. He's the charming man.

Van Morrison there with Dweller on the Threshold. The time is 8:17. 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It's looking across the weather right across the central west in Canoundra right now. 8 degrees, sunny in Canoundra today, looking for a top of 15. Now, there is a riverine flood warning there for low-lying areas around Canoundra. And for tomorrow, partly cloudy with a top of 16. In Molong, mostly sunny today, and top at 7 degrees there right now. Top of 15 today, sunny, as I said, in Molong. For tomorrow, sunny as well. 15, it's going to be a beautiful weekend, according to the forecast, so that's great news. In Yugara, 7 degrees there. Sunny with a top of 15 today and partly cloudy for tomorrow with a top of 16. In Parkes, it is 8 degrees presently with a top of 15 today, sunny, and for tomorrow, partly cloudy with a top of 16. In Cowra, sunny day in Cowra, 7 degrees right now, top of 15 today, and for tomorrow, partly cloudy with a top of 16. In Forbes, 7 degrees presently, sunny with a top of 15 today, and for tomorrow, partly cloudy with a top of 16. In Wellington, it is 8 degrees with a top of 18 today and sunny. Now, there is a flood warning for Wellington in the Wellington area as well. And so be aware of that, please. And for tomorrow, sunny with a top of 18. In Millthorpe, 6 degrees right now. There's a flood warning there as well for the Bulubula. And it's 6 degrees, top of 13 today. For tomorrow, sunny with a top of 14. In Blaney, flood warning there as well for the Bulubula. 6 degrees right now, top of 13 today in Blaney. For tomorrow, sunny with a top of 14. In Stewarttown, guess what? There's a flood warning in Stewarttown as well for the low-lying areas around Stewarttown. It's sunny day in Stewarttown, top of 17 today, and sunny for tomorrow with a top of 17. In Manildra, 7 degrees presently, sunny day there with a top of 15, and for tomorrow partly cloudy with a top of 15. Great to have your company this morning here on the Morning Muster. So stay tuned after 9 o'clock. I'll be back with Chats and Tunes, and I'll be speaking with Sally Neves from we'll be speaking with Sally regarding the proposed, it's the first in Australia actually, by the Catholic Diocese of Bathurst regarding the tree preservation they've got happening there. And but first up after nine, I'll be, or about quarter past nine, I'll be speaking with Marianne Jakes from Arts Out West about the fabulous events coming up over the next couple of weeks. So please stay tuned for that. In the meantime, here's Elvis Presley.

Right Next Time there by Jerry Rafferty. The time is 8:31. You're listening to The Morning Muster here on FM 107.5. And here's Adam Harvey and Guy Sebastian.

Great sound of Fergal Sharkey there. A good heart is hard to find. The time is 8:39. 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Temperature in Forbes right now, 7 degrees, looking for a top of 18 today. Here in Orange, it's 7 degrees, looking for a top of 14. Great to have your company today, and I'll be back after 9 o'clock. I'll be speaking to Marianne Jakes from Arts Out West and also Sally Neves, and we'll be talking about the tree preservation order that the local Bathurst Diocese have got in place. So, in the meantime, here's Justin Landers, The Weeping Red Rose.

Classic sound of the Church there, Unguarded Moment. The time is 8:47. Temperature in Orange right now, 5.5 degrees. Looking for a top of 14 today. Beautiful sunny day here in the central west. The wind is from the south-southwest at 11 kilometres an hour right now. And just looking at the capital city, Sydney, partly cloudy, 10.6 degrees right now, top of 20 today. Rain expected in Melbourne, 10.7 degrees, top of 17. Sunny in Brisbane, 16.9 degrees, top of 25. Partly cloudy in Perth, 8.9 degrees, top of 21. Partly cloudy in Adelaide, 10.1 degrees, top of 21. And rain expected, I think it's cloudy anyway, in Canberra, 6.9 degrees, top of 17 today. Partly cloudy in Hobart, 9.3 degrees, top of 15. And in Darwin, it's sunny in Darwin, 21.1 degrees, top of 34 today. Here's U2.

That's a great sound of Steve Winwood there with Back in the High Life again. You're listening to The Morning Muster. The show's about to wind up at 9 o'clock, but I'll be back after 9 with Chats and Tunes. So please stay around for that. Take us up to the news. Here's Al Green. Let's Stay Together.

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1: National Radio News.
2: Good morning, I'm Laura Devoy. Australia has allocated $5 million to the humanitarian response to the devastating floods in Nepal and Tibet. It's now believed 39 Australians are among the hundreds of people who are unaccounted for. Local authorities say at least 389 people have died. Speaking to the ABC, Foreign Minister Penny Wong explains what the funding will go towards.
3: We have an initial team of a rapid response team who are deploying in the next 48 hours. These are people who have experience in responding to humanitarian disasters and obviously have experience in logistics, planning, communications and humanitarian response.
2: Anyone who needs assistance from within Australia can call the Department of Foreign Affairs and Trade's Consular Emergency Centre on 1300 555 135. Meantime, there are fears of a potential second flood. Researchers have attributed Wednesday's event to the collapse of glacial ice, which sent rocks and debris down a mountain, which built up in a dam until it collapsed. A lake is now developing, which authorities fear could breach and cause new flooding downstream. Rain is also expected in the coming days. Researchers say the human papillomavirus vaccine has saved millions of lives around the world. Developed by an Australian immunologist and his Chinese colleague, today marks 20 years since the first official dose of the HPV vaccine was administered. The jab is now offered to all children aged 12 and 13 through the school-based national immunisation program. As a result, Australia is now on track to become the first country to eliminate cervical cancer by 2035. Research has confirmed a rise in misogynistic attitudes amongst boys in school. Shannon Kirkwood reports.
4: The largest study of misogyny and gendered violence in Australian schools was commissioned by the Australian Education Union. Researchers from Monash University surveyed more than 2,500 union members. Female teachers reported persistent misogyny, sexual harassment, and a lack of respect from some male students, including language and behaviour, the report says, reflects disturbing beliefs about male superiority. Researchers say the behaviour is disrupting girls' education and is driving teachers out of the profession. They say schools need strong support from governments and education departments to challenge misogyny and support safe workplaces and learning environments.
2: European football's governing body is preparing a criminal complaint against the FIFA president Gianni Infantino. In court documents submitted in the US, UEFA says Mr. Infantino tried to enrich himself and private investors through his failed plan to sell off stakes in major tournaments. The BBC's Adam Wilde has more.
5: Now, this application has been made in the United States, where FIFA has a lot of businesses. They say the secretive structuring, valuation, financing and marketing inflicted direct and concrete injury on FIFA's reputation, governance, authority and commercial relationships to the detriment of FIFA, as well as its 211 members, including UEFA's 55 member associations. So this is a significant escalation and a surprise one at that.
2: Turning to sport. Australia has bowed out of the Women's Hockey World Cup. The Hockeyroos went down to Argentina 1-0 in the semi-finals this morning. And in cycling, Tadej Pogačar has won stage 6 of the Vuelta a España, his third stage win this week. The 27-year-old has an overall lead of just over 3.5 minutes. Jay Vine is the best placed of the Australians in 19th.
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8: G'day, I'm Andrew G, independent federal member for Clare. I recently moved a motion in the Australian Parliament calling on governments to bring in a support package for our businesses going broke because of the indefinite closure of the Great Western Highway, and also to commit major funding in the budget for improved road access between the Central West and Sydney. Unbelievably, when it came to a vote, no Labor or One Nation MP supported it, and hardly any Liberals or Nationals either. Rest assured that I'll be keeping up the fight for the support our communities need and deserve. Authorised by AG Orange.
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We were lovers once, long ago, walking through cold city streets.

Paul Kelly there with Winter Coat. The time is 9:15 and you're listening to Chats and Tunes here on FM 107.5. It's great to have your company this morning. Another couple of minutes and I'll be speaking with Mary-Ann Jakes from Arts Out West, and Mary-Ann will be giving us an update on the all the events happening in the arts and entertainment field in the Central West coming up for the next couple of weeks. So stay tuned for that. In the meantime, here's the Talking Heads.

0: Time is 9:20. You're listening to Chats and Tunes here on FM 107.5. And I have Marianne Jakes from Arts Out West on the line. Good morning, Marianne.
1: Good morning, Robert. How are you?
0: Very well, thank you. And thanks for joining us this morning.
1: Yes, lots on to get through today on the arts and cultural calendar. It is good because we're heading into spring and there is a lot of music, there's a lot of new exhibitions, plenty of workshops as well. And so I combed through the calendar. Here are a few of the local highlights. Can start with music because there's something pretty much of every genre to catch across the weekend around Orange. Starting tonight at Orange Civic Theatre, they've got a show called Golden, which brings together Luke Kennedy and Irina Lusick with piano player Damien Sim. They're going to take us through a treasure trove of Hollywood and Broadway soundtracks. So think My Fair Lady, West Side Story, Sound of Music, etc. That's tonight from 7:30. Now, back at Orange Civic Theatre on Saturday night, the Roy Orbison story brings Mark Shelley to the stage. He is going to be telling not just the music of Roy Orbison, but the story, the backstory about the man, a bit of a life exploration. That is from 7:30 as well. That's Saturday night at Orange Civic Theatre. Now, jumping genres completely, and Orange X Services Club Saturday night are hosting And Metallica for All. This is led by Bathurst metal guitar virtuoso Dave Webb, who loves his Metallica. So if you're a fan, head over there from 8:30 Saturday evening. Now, galleries, a lot of exhibitions open recently, a few things opening across the next few days. In Carcor, a couple of Central West artists, David Isbester, who's Canoundra-based, and Peter Larson, who's from Cowra, have spent the last few months in and out of Carcor doing some plein air painting, making new works that represent the architecture, the history, the winter light, etc., from around Carcor, and they are on show at a Thousand Words Gallery through until the middle of September. Now, over at Orange Art Society from tomorrow, the September feature artist will be Anne Glendenning-Walton, who is known to a lot of Orange audiences, an award-winning Australian landscape artist. She works mostly in oils, but also in this exhibition you'll see some watercolour, acrylic and pastel, and lots of light, atmosphere, emotional depth to these works through until the end of September. Next Tuesday, Orange High School are having their annual HSC Art and Timber Exhibition celebrating the work by visual art and woodwork students in Year 12 who have created these for the HSC. That is Tuesday night only next week in the Performing Arts Centre from 5 to 6. Also staying in Orange, Cornerstore Gallery have currently got the Regional Art Prize. That does close next Monday, so just across this weekend to catch those works from not just the region, but across Australia. And at Orange Regional Gallery, quite a few things on at the moment, including Our Stories, Our Crowns, which is marking 50 years of NAIDOC. Some photographic works with people with some beautifully made crowns on. That is through until November. Plenty of chance to catch that one. Also opening across the weekend, a little further afield, this evening, Bathurst Regional Art Gallery have a mid-career survey exhibition of the work of Hill End-based artist Nicole. This is called Image, Time and Landscape. Nicole's work is in photo media and film, and she's had work in the Orange Regional Gallery not too long ago, some beautiful time-lapse video work. This is going to bring together 27 years worth of her career in an exhibition at the Bathurst Regional Art Gallery. Also opening across the weekend, if you're in the Cowra area, Cowra Micro Gallery have got Fiona Davies' exhibition. It's called Counting Down, and it's photography, painting and installation. That opens Sunday afternoon at 2 o'clock and runs only on weekends. That's just open across Saturdays and Sundays on the Cowra Railway Station. And looking ahead next week, the Peasley Street Gallery in Orange from Monday have got Central West artist Joy Engelman and Chris Anderson in an exhibition called In Stillness. It officially opens next Thursday night. Also next Thursday night, Orange Civic Theatre have got Don Giovanni, direct from Opera Australia. Had a little check. There are a few seats left if you've not got a ticket yet, but not too many. So do rush to get those. And finally, lots of workshops and lots of regular classes happening all the time. And one of the programs that Arts Out West supports is called Compario. It's a performance and movement program for adults with disability, and it runs in Bathurst and Orange. We're looking to extend that to Blaney. So if you know an adult with disability who wants to get up and do some movement, it's great for fitness, it's really great for teamwork, and it's fun. We're looking at either a Tuesday or a Thursday class. So check the Arts Out West website for details on that. That one will hopefully start soon in Blaney. So, and there's details on those other programs as well. Lots of opportunities on that Arts Out West website too, and a link to the What's On calendar. That is all at artsoutwest.org.au.
0: We're so lucky, aren't we, in the Central West, Mary-Anne. We've got so much going on. And thank you so much for bringing it all to us today.
1: Thank you.
0: Cheers. Here's Alex Lloyd.

0: The great big sound of In Excess there. The time is 9:36. You're listening to Chats and Tunes right here on FM 107.5, your local station. I have Sally Neves on the line, and Sally is, well, she's an Envirima Group member of the Diocese of Bathurst. And it's really, good morning, Sally.
1: Good morning, Rob.
0: It's great to have you with me this morning. And you're actually in Candos today, is that correct?
1: Yeah, that's correct. I'm out inspecting some trees today.
0: Good stuff. Well, thanks so much for joining us. And it's an historic day coming up on the 1st of September because it'll be Australia's first diocesan tree protection plan to be launched by the Diocese of Bathurst. So good on the Diocese of Bathurst for doing so. And the Catholic Diocese of Bathurst will be launching a comprehensive tree protection plan on the World Day of Prayer for Creation. And that's on the 1st of September. 2026. So, Sally, what practical protections will the plan provide for the individual trees? Will there be a requirement for an assessment by a qualified arborist before a mature or significant tree can be removed or substantially pruned?
1: Yeah, that's right, Rob. We've put in place in our plan on all the land, so that's the schools, the parishes, cemeteries, and whatever land we're responsible for, is protection for all trees. And yes, it does include requirements for if any tree is to be pruned for some reason, or if they're if deemed unsafe and needs to be removed. Yes, it does require a certified arborist, certified because in Australia, you don't actually have to be certified to call yourself an arborist legally. So we have decided to make that decision to make our arborists qualified, at least cert 5 level, mm-hmm. so that they can make really good decisions about trees moving into the future.
0: Okay. So how will the diocese ensure the 30% tree canopy target is actually achieved and measured? And will there be a baseline assessment of existing tree cover, regular monitoring, and publicly reported progress?
1: Yeah, that's something we would very much love to do. That's part of our vision. We haven't begun to implement that. We wanted to get going with the policy and launch the plan first and get a lot of support for it first and spread the word amongst our communities because, as you can imagine, it's a broad territory and also there's a lot of people involved to bring on board. So that's our first stage. We've also engaged the help of landscape architects who have the facility to be able to measure what's there as a baseline using certain software from above. So looking at all our properties from above, they can get a sense of what exists already. And then as we move forward into the future, we can see if we're getting to that 30%. 30% is really important for, you know, for, as experts say, to be able to buffer in nature the stresses that we're putting on it. So that's why we've got the 30% target.
0: I see. Will the plan specifically protect significant native mature trees, including trees that provide habitat for wildlife? And will the diocese give preference to planting locally indigenous species rather than simply increasing the number of trees?
1: Yes, absolutely. I think that's really important, Rob, to do. All trees have so many benefits, and one of the huge ones is that they are actually habitat for all sorts of creatures, even not just the obvious ones like koalas or possums or whatever it might be, but little microbats sleeping in the bark or whatever it might be in these trees, in the hollows but in the bark as well. So, you know, there's a lot of reasons for aiming for the natives and that enabling wildlife to have homes and to have food as well. So, yeah, definitely there's an emphasis on the natives, but we, as part of our discussions, we also realised that non-native tree species that are deciduous perhaps are also fantastic to have around buildings and people because they cool everything down as well. They're really great for shade and they also build soil. So there's benefits for all trees, but natives and endemic natives are really important.
0: So will this policy influence the wider Catholic community beyond land directly controlled by the diocese? For example, will Catholic schools, parishes or parishioners and local communities be encouraged or assisted to adopt similar tree protection practices on their own properties?
1: Yeah, I hope so. We have, I'm part of a much broader network of people working in earth care across Australia in Catholic earth care. So we've shared it with everybody, you know, all of our networks. We've put it into Catholic media, and that actually drew quite a bit of attention. I've had inquiries from our neighbour diocese, the Diocese of Parramatta, which is the Blue Mountains and stretches all around into Sydney. And there's a group there that's interested in pushing it with their bishop, so they'll be able to have a tree protection plan going forth as well. And also religious orders. For example, I work for the Sisters of Mercy as well, so they're seriously considering taking this up at the moment.
0: Okay, this might be a bit of a difficult one, but what happens if a parish, school or other diocesan body wants to remove a mature tree, but the diocese environmental assessment says it should be retained? How do you go there? I guess that's something you just have to work out at the time.
1: That's right. I think it would probably be a whole lot of discussion. We've put into our plan that at the very first thing that needs to happen is all the assessments by at least two arborists. So that, and ideally those two arborists are separate from the one that will actually carry out the work, just so that it's all transparent. And then there's a community consultation process as well. So it's not just like, hey, I'm the principal of the school, I can do whatever I want. There is a requirement that they bring the community in along with them, or get them involved, and, you know, really have a plan about this. There's also a requirement that they do a fauna audit of that tree as well. So to work out what are we impacting, what animals are we impacting if we do this. So yeah, there's quite a few kind of levels of discussion to go through if that were desired.

Lee Kernaghan there, members of the Outback Club. The time is 9:55. My show is just about over, but have a fabulous weekend. It's going to be absolutely amazing week weather over the weekend, and temperature in Orange right now, 8.5 degrees, looking for a top of 14 today, and the wind is from the southwest at 13 kilometres per hour. 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It's been great having your company this morning. Here's Amy Shark.